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1: Hey, Shannon. 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First time he's ever had a dog. And they're going through the teething stages. I want to hear from you. What is the craziest thing your dog has ever chewed up? It's on the way in the next 6 minutes.

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I'm holding

Alice 95.5, Springfield's home for more music, more variety. Oh, it was a magical sight over the weekend for a wedding that I was not invited to, but still have all the details for. Everything that went down at Taylor Swift and Travis Kelce's wedding is coming up for you within the next 10 minutes.

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1: Hey, it's Shannon. Oh, just a few minutes ago, you heard Taylor Swift, and obviously she had a big weekend considering her and Travis Kelce. Now married, the rumors were true, Madison Square Garden at 3rd of July. Some of the celebrity and guests included Dakota Johnson, Zoe Kravitz, Bradley Cooper, Benson Boone, Ed Sheeran, of course. Adam Sandler was the officiant, which I thought was a crazy pull, but okay, we love that. And then apparently Austin, Taylor Swift's brother, was her man of honor. 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How many people did you have in your bridal party, or did you do something creative like that? 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

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Hey, Shannon O, somebody please tell me the magic sauce Zara Larsson has when it comes to shaking her hips, because every TikTok video, I swear, she does like a magic trick. 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
1: 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I'll tell you what it was, just in case I'm right. 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
1: More music, more variety. 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You and I both know that you need a vacation. Hey, it's Shannon O. But apparently if you're booking something, especially you're flying somewhere, there's one airline that you should trust more than all the rest. That's coming your way in the next 10 minutes.

0: This is Alice 95.5, Springfield's home for more music, more variety. Now that we've established that you deserve a vacation, it's time to decide which airline to book. Hey, it's Shannon O. The most reliable U.S. airlines for summer travel include Hawaiian right there at the top with Alaska coming in number two, which I think that they're kind of they're the same thing now, aren't they? Third place belongs to Delta, Southwest, Four, and Allegiant Air, rounding out the top five airlines. Tim's calling in and he disagrees. Top five should include which airline?
1: I've been flying American for 14 years, and every time I go to switch, I end up having problems.
0: Hey, you got to stick with who works for you. Is there an airline that you are loyal to a fault for? Let me know using that talkback feature.
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1: Hey, my name is Shannon Oh, and I have a new dream. 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

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Job market, definitely tough out there. Hey, it's Shannon O, but apparently there is one piece of advice that I can give you that could increase your odds. 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

More music, more variety. Alice 95.5. Hey, it's Shannon O. Thanks for hanging out with me on a Tuesday night. I know that the job market is insane right now, so any little piece of advice will probably help if you're looking for a new job. I'm going to keep it plain and simple. You need to start responding to emails faster. Yeah, if you respond even 5 or 10 minutes faster, you're increasing your odds of being hired. Waiting more than a day to respond drops your hiring odds by 90%, regardless of your work quality or experience. Now, this is for everybody, but as you could probably guess, it has a massive effect on contractors and freelancers. 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

0: have some icks that they would never tell each other because it's really not that big of a deal. Hey, it's Shannon O. Actually, there are a lot of people going off about this on Reddit right now. Turnoffs that people would never tell their partners because, you know, we kind of start to think that we're the problem, that this little thing is bugging us so much. So some of the things that people were commenting on, the sound of their significant other biting their fingernails. You can hear it from across the room. The way he sniffs his wrist after he takes off his Apple Watch. Okay, weird flex. Kelsey is calling in. You actually have a turnoff that your partner, I don't know, it's something involved with the way that they eat.
1: If you're on a date and the guy orders a ton of onions on everything he's ordering, that's a red flag.
0: Oh, so you're not going to tell them that's a red flag, but that's a red flag for you. Okay, interesting. What is a secret turn off that you would never tell your partner? Because it's really not that big of a deal. Let me know using the talkback feature.
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People are getting real bougie when it comes to vacation. Hey, it's Shannon O. Some of the most expensive travel destinations for 2026. I can't believe people are actually spending this kind of money. It's coming up.

More music, more variety. Alice 95.5. People are getting bougie while they travel. Hey, it's Shannon Owen. That's why we face so much FOMO when we see them post about their vacations on social media, because we think we could never afford that. Chances are they can't either. But 2026, full of these types of destinations, the most expensive travel destinations people are going to include Antarctica, Switzerland, the Maldives. The number one, though, is Greenland. Apparently, that's the most expensive place to visit this year, with an overall average per-day cost of $1,100. Average flights, about $1,400. And the highest daily rental car cost at about $110 per day. Plus, then you got to add in food and drink and all of your little excursions that you want to do. But that's a place that you should probably avoid for 2026.

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You know what's really cool? 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And that's kind of how we discover new music too, right? 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

More variety. Alice 95.5. Hope you're having a great Tuesday. My name is Shannon O. Thanks for spending some time with me. It's not just you. Don't worry. Everybody's out here not being able to afford stuff. So actually, Americans are resorting to this. I'll get to details coming up in 6 minutes.

0: It's Alice 95.5. Nearly three quarters of Americans have a second job or a side hustle just to earn some extra income. Hey, it's Shannon Owen. I want to hear from you. What is the strangest job that you've ever had? DJ's calling in, apparently working at the zoo, but a very niche sort of job. What'd you do?
1: I'd have to clean the cages and feed them.
0: Oh, so you got paid to clean up tiger poop?
1: Yeah, pretty much.
0: Listen, whatever gets you that paycheck at the end of the day, that's all that matters. What's the strangest job you've ever held? Let me know using the talkback feature.
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1: Alice 95.5. Remember how I told you that a lot of Americans are picking up side hustles or a second job in order to pay the bills? Some people are just going on dates. I'll explain.

This is Alice 95.5, Springfield's home for more music, more variety. Well, this is a little unsettling, but apparently the average for a first date is now $93. You're going out to dinner, you're going to the movies. But what's weird is that the actual most common first date activities involve getting a drink at a bar, having a board game night, or taking a walk in the park. So where is that money going? Nearly 40% of people, though, say that they're going on first dates to help pay the bills. They're trying to just get a free meal out of it. So I guess that's a little bit of a side hustle. Might have to work on your conscience, but what do you think is the perfect first date option? Bonus points if it's actually free. Let me know using the talkback feature. Vehicles bright.

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Alice 95.5. Everything happened like people thought that it would. Hey, it's Shannon O. Taylor Swift and Travis Kelce getting married this past weekend at Madison Square Garden. What kind of threw me for a loop, though, was that Adam Sandler was the officiant. Wouldn't have

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1: 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I'm Bruno Mars.
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Dallas 95.5. So I want to give you a really big heads up coming up on Monday, okay, the 13th. That's when we're going to start giving away some money. Yeah, do you need some money this summer for a road trip or maybe just help bring you down that credit card bill? Let us be there for you Monday. Another chance to win $1,000. We're going to give you a lot of

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It's Natalia. 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
1: All right, my Elite Naders, do you have any guilty pleasures? 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So, yeah, those are definitely some of my guilty pleasures. 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
2: 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Yeah, those are all of mine. 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
1: All right, stay right here with me. I got Olivia Rodrigo, Drop Dead, coming up on the way. I love that track, right? It's so good. All right, this is Liz Capaldi.

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1: All right, that is Tame Impala, Jenny Dracula. Is there ever a song that you hear really early on and you're just like, ah, oh, I love this song, and you like play it for people, like, have you heard this? That's that song for me. I remember playing that song for my husband before Jenny jumped on it, before it became even big, and I was like, oh, this song I'm obsessed with. I still am. I love listening to it, but I take a little credit for that one, even though I didn't make the song. All right, One Republic, Riri, coming up next. Stay here.
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1: All right, that's our guy, Benson Boone, right there, who, yes, he is going to be at our iHeartRadio Music Festival. It is such an amazing lineup. It is two nights in Las Vegas, September 18th and 19th at the T-Mobile Arena, but it's like different genres coming together. So our whole lineup is like BTS, of course, Benson Boone, Lainey Wilson, Snoop Dogg, Muse, Weezer, Zara Larsson, and unfortunately, Friday night is sold out. 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So if you want to come to Vegas, you want to spend the weekend with us, hang out Saturday night, and see Benson Boone, you can get those tickets now. A few tickets left at AXS.com. Go ahead and get them before that night sells out too. All right, Justin Bieber coming up next. Hold on.

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0: 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Well, hey, by the way, $1,000 could be yours. Yes, we are going to be doing this very soon, starting on Monday. We're going to give you a chance to win, or not even a chance, many chances to win $1,000. I mean, this could help pay for a summer road trip, or maybe tickets to the iHeartRadio Music Festival, bring down your credit card bill. 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But just be here Monday, because that's when we're going to start giving away that money, all right? 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All right, Bruno Mars and Taylor Swift coming up next. 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
1: All right, so we know that there's an aspect of this song that talks about, like, you know, red flags, things you should have noticed, and it was too late. So what are some red flags you've seen in a past relationship? Send me a message on Instagram at Hey Natalia, H-E-Y-N-A-T-A-L-I-A. It's Ella Langley.

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1: All right, friends, thanks so much for having us on. And earlier I was asking, were there any red flags that you saw in a relationship that you were in that you should have noticed? Or like now looking back, you're like, yeah, I should have noticed that. I got a message from Nicole and she said he didn't like the idea of having to live on a budget. Ooh, yeah. She's like a little bit later, I guess, right? That would be like, you don't know how to manage your money. I got another message from an Ashley and she said, my ex would always talk about what he wanted to do in life and his goals, but never about us. He's not like considering you. Ooh, that's a good one right there. Thank you for sharing. Thanks for those messages. If you want to hit me up with more, reach out to me at Hey Natalia, H-E-Y-N-A-T-A-L-I-A. All right, Golden Huntricks on the way. I was going to do 21 Pilots next.
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1: You know, it's been in my algorithm a lot lately. 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
1: Well, congratulations, Miley Cyrus. She officially has her own Barbie, and it is so cute. It really does look like her. It's Party in the USA.

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1: Well, just so you know, now the days are getting shorter. Of course, we had the longest day of the year in June, and now that, you know, 4th of July has passed, we are just losing daylight teeny bit day by day. So really make sure to embrace summer, enjoy it, try to do as many fun activities as you can. All right, coming up on the way, Chapel Road and Justin Timberlake next.
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1: All right, my late nighters, thank you so much for having us on and hanging out with me. My name is Natalia. If you ever want to hit me up with a song request, you can always hit us up here at the station. I actually got a Megan late at night on the line with me. Megan, you said you wanted to request a song.
2: Oh, yeah. My boyfriend's in the car. He likes it when they play the Dracula song.
1: Well, Megan, we're going to get that on in a few songs, okay? So stay right here. It's coming up next. Hold on.
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0: Alice, 95.5. All right, we're taking it back old school. Today is National Freezer Pop Day. Yeah, those are the ones where when you eat them, it always cut the corner of your mouth.
1: Oh, my gosh.
0: All right, Tame Impala, Jenny, Dracula.

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1: Well, I guess Beyonce is getting ready to give us something major. She did give us that surprise song on 4th of July, but she's gearing up for the 20th anniversary of her album, B-Day, and a re-release is coming September 4th.

0: Alice, 95.5. More music, more variety. All right, that is Bruno Mars right there. Good morning for anyone who wakes up very, very early. Thank you for having us on and hanging out with us on this Wednesday. If you want to reach out to us, let us know where you're up to right now. 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Tap it, record a message, and send it through, because I would love to hear from you. Send me your name, where are you listening from, all that great stuff. All right, Halsey, Alex Warren, coming up on the way. Stay here.
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1: All right, that was a little Benson Boone for you right there, who, by the way, is going to be at our iHeartRadio Music Festival. And if you win our $1,000 easy money, then guess what? 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Yeah, because you could buy tickets, you could get a flight. I mean, have so much fun, right? 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We're going to give you a lot of chances throughout the day, every weekday. So just know some summer money is coming your way very, very soon. All right, Somber, Justin Timberlake, they're next.
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1: All right, friends, that is my time. I am headed out of here. Have a great Wednesday. Just know we're halfway through that week. We'll be at the weekend soon. Olivia Rodrigo coming up after JT. Thanks for being here. Bye.

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1: So, you know, when we tell stories on the air, I feel like I remember, like, you know, when you're doing a term paper in high school or college and you have to reference where you get your information from. I feel like a lot of that is important in storytelling sometimes when we're on the radio.
2: You got to cite your source.
1: Yeah. So, and you got to also, if you're just jumping in, you got to know what the story is. So, like, there's a kind of a complaint or a request is, can someone please make a compilation of John Jay saying, so I was at the Final Four. So you guys know I was at the Final Four. When I was at the Final Four, I'm doing that to tell you that's why I was in Indianapolis. I'm about to tell you a story about a reason. That's why I say that. I'm not doing that to brag. Just like I said, I wasn't bragging when I told you the Cancun story. It's not because I was in Cancun. It's because I'm walking in this mall in Cancun, which is random. I'm sure the music, that's probably a number one hit song in Cancun right now, Hanson.
3: You're painting the picture.
1: Yeah, that's kind of what I'm doing. Now, I am very excited about what I'm about to do for you guys right now. I am very excited. Okay, so please, Rich, can I have my computer up? Do you guys know who Ella Langley is?
3: Oh, yeah.
2: Oh, my gosh.
1: What?
2: My husband is one of the Ella's fellas. Of course, I know who Ella Langley is. He literally wears the t-shirt and everything.
3: He wears
2: a t-shirt, and I'm like, okay, so you're Ella's fella today?
1: Okay, so she's got a song called Choosing Texas that's blowing up.
2: Oh, yeah.
1: And do you know about the misheard lyrics?
2: No.
1: So it sounds like there's a lyric in there. Let me play a part of the song for you. Okay, that's the song. It's a hit song. What she's getting a lot of flack for, and she addressed it in the news, because it sounds like she said, I farted.
3: Okay. Well, I gotta hear that again.
1: Okay, so now that... So it sounds like, I farted. Listen.
3: Until you hear it.
1: Okay, you hear it?
3: Because I farted.
2: I hear it. Yep.
1: I have worked very hard putting together other songs for you that say I farted.
3: No.
2: Wow.
3: What a joy.
2: Okay. This is, you need your family to go out of town more often. This is fantastic.
1: This is my segment. So this song is, and I'm going to start with some lesser known songs, but this is Zac Brown Band.
4: She got too close, so I farted, now I'm lost.
3: Got too close, so I farted. I heard that plain as day.
1: Right, now, this is from The Weeknd. This is Heartless from The Weeknd. This is Abel saying he farted.
4: Because I'm heartless, and I'm back to my ways, because I'm heartless. All this money and this pain got me heartless. All life, because I'm heartless.
3: He's fartless.
2: He's fartless?
3: He doesn't have any gas at all. He's fartless.
1: Here's Shawn Mendes. Stitches.
3: Farting on some buddies. I heard it.
1: I heard farting on my knees.
2: On my knees. She was.
1: She was farting on my knees. Here is Selena Gomez. Good for you.
5: I'm on a 14 carat. I'm 14 carat.
3: Farting carrots.
1: Farting carrots.
3: I mean, it's a lot of fiber.
2: It's like with an accent, though. Like, I'm 14 carrots.
5: I'm on a 14 carrots. I'm 14 carrots.
1: Here is Elton John and Dua Lipa. Ooh. That was a great song.
3: Yeah. Farting on the captain.
1: Okay. I bet you weren't expecting Destiny's Child to be on this list.
2: No, they said they farted in a
1: Independent
2: song.
1: Independent Women.
4: Shoes on

0: farted on your body, I came alive.
1: All right, play it again. Your body, I
0: came alive. Sinead, what's up?
2: Yes. I just want to know what is in your mind when you hear this stuff and you say, oh my God, he said I'm 40. I'm going to find 25 songs that says I'm 40.
0: That's exactly
2: it. Who does that?
0: I've been working on it for 2 days.
2: Freaking love it. I love it. You are too much.
0: Oh, thanks, Sinead. Have a great day. You're the best.
2: Have a good one.
0: Bye.
2: Bye.
0: What's up, Rebecca? You're on the air.
3: I need this whole I farted segment, like a permanent post on your social media to live there forever, because it is one of the funniest things I've ever heard in my life. Like, permanent spot, please.
0: Sure, sure. We got to post
1: it. We have to pin it.
4: Yeah.
0: I want to interview any of these artists now. It would tell them, what about when you wrote about farting?
1: Do you want to address that?
5: Because of all the carrots you ate.
1: Set the record straight.
3: Farting carrots is a new thing that we haven't heard before.
1: Yeah.
0: Farting carrots. All right. Thanks, Rebecca. Have a great day.
5: I thought Benny Blanco's feet were gross, but farting carrots, that's gross.
0: If you missed it when you were talking about farting carrots, here it is.
6: I'm on my 14 carrots. I'm 14 carrots.
0: Genius.
1: So silly. So silly.
0: Good morning, Denise. What's happening?
7: I just want to thank you for not making me go so crazy, because I've heard majority of the songs that you've put on here. I've heard the farted, and my husband looks at me like I'm crazy. And I'm like, you don't hear it? Like, I will point out when it sounds like something else. And he doesn't hear it until I say it, and then he can't unhear it.
0: So, like, what song are you talking about specifically?
7: Like, all of the Ariana Grande ones.
0: Oh,
7: I've always pointed those on. The Beyonce one, I heard that one, too. There's, like, a couple of them, and he just looks at me like, really? You hear fart everywhere? And I'm like, I guess. They need to pronunciate better.
0: Yeah, they need to pronunciate. Here's Ariana Grande. I was a liar. I gave into the fire.
5: I don't even know what she's really saying. I only hear that.
0: And here's a Beyonce.
1: Not farting.
0: Here's a Beyonce one.
6: In the closet, that's my stuff. Yes, if I farted.
0: That sounds so much like she wrote, if I farted, please don't touch.
5: Yeah. And I don't have a problem with that.
7: I'm telling you, it sounds like she's pronunciating very clearly for us to hear that.
0: Very much so. Yeah.
7: And then I do this in real life too. Like, he'll look at me and say something, and then I'm like, did you say this? And he's like, how the hell did you even hear that? And I'm like, I don't know. My brain is just, I think me and John Jay's brain work the same, because I hear something and then I'm like, is this what you said? And it's something like completely different.
0: You and I both pronunciate different things.
5: That is a fact.
0: Have a great day, Denise. Thank you for listening.
7: Thank you. All right.
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1: Sometimes I get these ideas and I post them on Facebook and see if they take off or not. Sometimes I post them on my Facebook. Sometimes I post them on the John J. Rich Facebook. And this one I thought, and I know we've done something like this on our radio show before, but I posted on Facebook, what's something about yourself that sounds totally made up but is 100% real? And guys, it blew up on the FB.
2: I know.
1: It blew up. In fact, MP had a comment. What do you got, yeah. MP? What's something about yourself that sounds totally made up but is 100% real?
3: 50 years ago, I escaped from jail.
2: That's cool.
3: Literally one of those things where you crawl through a ductwork and escape through a skyline, the whole nine yards.
1: And are you still currently on the run?
3: No, I actually arrived in San California after escaping and basically went to see my priest because I went to Catholic school. And he contacted an LAPD officer whose name was Thor. It was really cool name. Anyway, Thor said I wasn't on the NCIC and I should just take a bus back. So I did.
2: Bus back to prison?
3: I'm not willing to tell you which jail I broke out of. I'm willing to give you the details of it, but...
2: But that's where you went? You went back to the jail you broke out of?
3: Yeah, I did. I turned myself in 2 weeks later.
4: So how did you break out? Like, did you, like, how they have it in the movies where they take, like, a spoon by the toilet and you, like, dig your way out?
3: It was very similar to that. I could see... I was in a bullpen area. And in that bullpen area of the jail, of that particular jail, they had a shower and a toilet and tables for people to sit and play cards and all that. And I noticed above the shower that there was a square. You could see the outline that there had been something cemented over or something because you could see the whole square. It was pretty big too. And I finally just decided, I think I know what that square is. It was a ventilation duct that they had decided was risky to have in that area of the jail, so they cemented it over, and I did in fact use a spoon to remove that whole thing, crawl up through the duct. It went at a right angle, and when it came out, I was sitting above the jail cells in a hallway. I used my hands to just push the grate out, and the area that I was in was kind of big, so I was able to put the grate behind me and use my fingernails to push myself out into the hallway. I used my fingernails to hang on to the area where the grate had been, and I got my feet out onto the edge of the ventilation thing, and I jumped. I jumped straight up, and I grabbed the bars protecting her underneath the skyline. But the bars weren't really intended to keep people out, I don't think, because they were far enough apart that I could squeeze between them, and then I stood on them, and it was just a regular dome skylight, and I just used my body to push up, using my back to push up until the skylight broke, and some pieces fell onto the hallway, but I don't think they heard me at all. So I scrambled across the roof, jumped down into a tree, a big, like, evergreen tree, and got to the ground and ran away.
1: Okay, so let me just ask you this real quick. So you broke out of jail, you go see a priest, 2 weeks later you take the bus and go back to jail and you don't get in trouble for breaking out?
3: Strangely enough, they didn't even charge me with escape.
1: So were you like, hey man, no, really, I broke out of here, can I come back in? You're like, well, we don't know what you're talking about. You're like, no. They're like, there you are! Come on, where have you been?
5: What? It was probably one of those things where the people who worked at the jail didn't want to get in trouble for having an escapee. And they were like, you go back, all is well. We don't need this to become a big media circus.
1: All right, MP. It's a great story, man. Thanks for sharing it with us.
3: I didn't win anything for it, huh?
1: No, I just wanted to hear it. We weren't having a problem. Can't you just call in and just say hi and tell us a fun story? Do you want something?
3: Yeah,
1: what do you want?
3: This was one of the better stories of the week, so I was hoping...
1: All right, man. Thank you, man. 877-937-1047. Tell us something about you that's totally true, but everyone thinks it's fake. More of your calls next with John J. Rich.

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1: For fun, I posted on Facebook, like, tell us something about you in your life. Tell us something about you that sounds made up but is 100% real. Sherry.
2: Yes.
1: Tell us something about you that is totally real but sounds made up.
2: Okay. So in my 20s, I got married, one of my very good friends, and we ended up getting divorced. Still remained friends. We ended up living together just for financial reasons because we were used to having dual income. So I started dating somebody else, and they became friends. And so we got married. My first ex-husband was in my second wedding. The three of us lived together the whole time that I was married to my second husband.
0: What?
2: I ended up getting, got pregnant, had a really rough pregnancy. They were both there through all of it. They were both there when my son was born and helped me take care of him for the first year. So we had a very unique family situation for a while.
1: But there was nothing going on sexually between you and your first husband at the time you were married to your second husband. Okay.
2: No. Right. As a matter of fact, when we were on our honeymoon, people thought we were brother and sister.
1: How fun.
3: Oh, my gosh.
1: Okay. Well, right, that's
3: that
1: a great story.
3: That could have been a red flag.
1: Thank you, Sherry.
2: Thank you.
1: Trent, tell us something about you nobody believes but is 100% true.
4: My wife, a couple years ago, my wife and I were at Chiefs in Nashville, and we watched Morgan Wallen throw the chair over the wall.
3: Oh, my gosh. Oh my gosh. What a night.
0: Nuts.
4: Yeah, it was pretty crazy. I didn't even know it was what was going on. There was like a little disturbance behind us, and it happened so fast. And then Morgan Wallen's bouncer surrounded him. My wife goes, "That's Morgan Wallen." I was like, "No way. You're lying." And I kind of walked around him, and I was like, "Holy cow, she's not lying."
1: Wow,
3: that's wild. That was a huge moment.
5: Yeah.
3: Like to be there, like a pop culture moment when Morgan Wallen threw that chair off the balcony.
0: That's all he had to say. We all know what he's talking about.
3: Exactly.
4: Yeah, it was crazy. It was crazy. And it's actually going to be like 2 years ago this week. So,
3: wow.
4: And my wife and I won tickets to go see him on Thursday night this week.
0: I was there.
6: Did she throw a chair at us?
1: All right, Trent. Thanks, brother. Thanks for calling in.
4: Yeah, thank you.
1: Ellie, what sounds made up but is absolutely true about you and your life?
7: Okay, I swear this is 100% true. I'm technically in La La Land, like actually in it, but not in like a normal way. I wasn't cast or anything. I literally wandered onto the set when I was in downtown LA because I thought there was free coffee and no one stopped me.
0: So you're in the movie like as part of a crowd scene?
7: Correct. Like next thing I know, they're filming a scene and I'm just standing there holding this random cup and just pretending to have a conversation with someone who isn't there. And Ryan Gosling like walks right past me and I didn't leave. I just stayed the whole time because I was too scared I'd get in trouble if I moved. So you can literally see me for like 3 seconds in the background, but to like my family and everyone, I act like I had this major role and wouldn't you? Like, it's such a big deal. So my family pauses the movie every time and they're like, "There she is." And I'm nodding like, "Yeah, Hollywood found me."
3: That's cool.
1: There's a guy I used to work with and he really rubbed me the wrong way a lot. And there was a movie that was out called Passenger 57 with Wesley Snipes. And he said he was one of the cops that arrested him. But in the movie, you can only see his hands. He goes, "Those are my hands." And I'm like, "Sure they are." And it bothered me so much. He said that. But you know, it's funny about your story. Kyle, I thought about you yesterday. I thought this would be so fun for you and me to take this trip. But I don't know if we would get the part. They're casting for Dexter to play victims.
3: Yeah.
5: Oh my gosh.
1: I know.
3: Dexter to kill me?
1: I know, right? But you got to like do something. You got to be in New York, wherever they're casting.
3: Oh, that's so good.
1: I was like, if they promise us we could be bodies, I would say we got to do road trip.
3: Yes.
1: And to play a dead body on
3: Let's
1: Dexter.
3: Let's go. Right?
0: That's pretty good.
1: I know.
7: That is dedication because I just got to down there looking at pretty people holding a cup of coffee. Like being a dead body is commitment.
1: I know. Well, thank you, Ellie, for sharing that story. That's a wonderful story.
7: Thanks, guys.
1: Thanks for listening. Aaron, what's totally true about you but sounds made up?
8: Okay, I swear on my life this is real. I legally owned a llama for almost a month back in college.
1: Okay.
8: So my roommate lost a bet at a party, okay? And the guy he lost to actually had a llama. Like, he had the paperwork and everything. And as a joke, they transferred ownership into my name. So suddenly I'm responsible for this llama. He was named Kevin. We kept him in this sketchy backyard behind our apartment. And here's the thing. Kevin hated me. Like, he had me personally. He would spit at me, only follow me around. One time, he somehow got loose. He chased me into my own car, and he chewed off part of the windshield wiper. The whole time, he's just holding this hateful direct eye contact at me. The animal control, I had them come out twice, but I guess technically I wasn't breaking any rules, so they just told me, like, please don't do this again. Keep the llama locked up. I had to rehome him because my landlord said that the llama had more authority than I did in the home, which
0: that sounds fair, true.
8: Which is true.
0: Yeah. How does one rehome a llama? Where does one send one? Is there a llama rescue?
1: Llama up.
8: You'd be surprised. Yeah. There's a ton of llama places.
1: Yeah.
8: There's actually a llama problem. There's too many of them.
1: I wonder if the llama didn't like you because he was an emu.
3: I'm not a llama.
1: I'm an emu. And Doug. Well, thanks. Well,
8: I don't get that, but yeah, he was a jerk.
1: You don't get that?
0: Kevin was a jerk.
1: He said he doesn't get it? He said I don't get it. You don't get
3: it.
1: That? Maybe that's why the llama don't. You don't have a good sense of humor. That's a funny joke. And Doug.
0: You should go chew off his other windshield wiper.
1: Hey, Aaron, thanks for calling in, dude. Thanks for listening.
8: Hey.
1: Back when my son Kemp played flag football, I remember we had to meet at practice one day, and the coach showed up and had a goat with him. Like, you had a goat on a leash. And we're like, why do you have this goat? And he goes, it's a long story. I go, I need to know why you have a goat. And him and his friends got drunk and stole a goat.
3: Oh, my gosh.
1: And they put it in the back of his, like, Range Rover. And then he still had the goat, and he had to figure out what to do with the goat.
5: I don't know, maybe give the goat back?
3: Yeah.
1: And you know what's funny? Is that guy that sold a goat, I haven't seen him since. I don't know. I wonder if he got in jail or something.
3: For
1: goat
3: thief.
1: Goat thief. All right, it's John Jay and Rich.
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1: Hi, Jessica.
2: Good morning.
1: Good morning. What do you got going on today?
2: I just dropped my daughter off at school and then going to log on to work now.
1: Okay. Well, you ready to play this game with us?
2: Sure am, John J.
1: Okay, Dylan is the host. She's going to explain it all to us all at the same time because we don't know. Welcome, Dylan.
3: Thank you so much. Hello, Jessica. Excited for you to play with us. So today we're playing a game. Hello. It's called What's on Pitbull's Passport? So basically, I'm going to give you the government name of the celebrity and you have to guess who it is. So
1: okay,
3: classic game. Very classic, but I threw some crazy ones in there. So I'm excited to get this going.
1: So are you giving us the real name and we guess the celebrity name?
3: I'm giving you the real name, yes.
1: All right. You know, if you told me Pitbull's real name, I don't know if I'd know it.
4: I don't know if I do either.
1: It's not Pitbull?
4: Mr. 305.
3: It's not his God-given name, no.
1: Okay, we got it.
3: All right, are we ready to start?
1: Yeah.
3: Okay, John Jay, you're up first. Peter Gene Hernandez.
1: Bruno Mars.
3: Mm-hmm.
1: Bam.
3: Correct. 1 point. All right, Rich.
4: Yes.
3: Stephanie Joanne Germanotta.
4: Lady Gaga.
5: It's the only one I knew. Dang it.
3: 1 point for Rich. Awesome.
6: I'm nervous.
3: All right, over to Peyton. Calvin Cordozar Broaddus Jr.
6: Calvin Klein.
1: John Jay, steal.
3: John Jay for the steal.
1: Snoop Dogg.
5: Yep. Oh, my bad. John Jay's good at this.
3: John Jay got the steal. Awesome. All right, over to Kyle. Reginald Kenneth Dwight.
5: Well, I think that's obviously Drake.
1: Rich. John Jay.
3: Do you have it for the
1: I got it. Burn, Rich. Rich said it before me, but because you picked me, I'm going to answer.
3: Okay.
1: Elton John.
3: Elton John is correct.
5: Of course. Of course.
3: Reginald.
4: Sounds just like Reginald Dwight, doesn't it?
3: All right, over to Jessica. Jessica, your name is Armando Christian Perez.
4: Typing.
7: I don't know.
1: Yeah, she's typing.
7: Is it Pitbull?
3: It is.
5: I mean, it's Pitbull. We didn't tell her she couldn't type it into Google.
1: Because there's certain things with games that are given.
3: Awesome.
4: I think she's happy.
5: Jessica is using her resources.
3: Exactly.
4: She's like, I work for the government. This is what I do all day.
3: I love it. All right, on to round two. Over to John Jay. Onika Tanya Mirage.
1: Wow. Man, that sounds so familiar.
3: Mm-hmm.
1: SZA.
6: Peyton.
3: Peyton for the steal?
6: Nicki Minaj.
3: Yup.
1: Oh,
3: Nicki Minaj.
5: I was like, it even kind of sounds like it.
3: It does. All right, over to Rich. I have Belcalis Marlenis Almanzar.
4: That is. Say that one more time.
3: Belcalis Marlenis Almanzar.
4: That is Pink, Peyton. Obviously.
3: No. Not Pink. Peyton for the steals?
6: Jessica
3: got
6: it.
3: For the steal?
7: Oh, is it Cardi B?
3: Yes, it is Cardi B. Jessica with the steal. All right, over to Peyton. Shane Michael Booze.
6: Shaboozy.
5: Mm-mm. Oh, that's a good guess.
4: That's a really good guess.
5: That's a really good guess.
4: That is a
5: good
4: guess.
3: Anybody? Okay, that is Somber.
6: Oh.
4: It's too early for him to have a name. Either one, actually.
3: All right, over to Kyle. This is a long one. Amala Ratna Zandil Dlamani.
5: That's definitely Teyana Taylor.
6: Peyton.
3: Peyton for the steal.
6: That's Doja Cat.
3: Doja Cat. All right, Jessica. This is your last one. This is for the Pitbull tickets. Marshall Bruce Mathers III.
7: Eminem.
3: Yep, Eminem. All right, Yay. Jessica.
1: Congratulations, Woo. Jessica.
7: Thank you.
1: You got tickets.
7: Excited.
1: You're going to see Pitbull with Lil Jon. Congratulations.
7: Dale.
1: Dale.
3: Yeah.
4: And you know what else I learned? All those people did need stage names because you would never remember their real names.

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Lyrics you relate to. 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
1: We got what's called the drunk dial line. 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
0: Okay,
1: here's a couple.
2: Hey, John, Jay, and Rich. It's my daughter's 21st birthday. And we're leaving a voicemail, so we are just being cute, calling and just saying hi, and that we love you so much. Hugs and kisses. Bye.
3: Bye. Fun. Happy birthday.
4: Hey, Michelle and Raleigh. Spiders. Okay. Husband calls me downstairs. We have a two-story house. The bottom part's open. He tells me to look up at the bottom of the stairs. I look up, and y'all, this spider could have covered my face.
5: Ew.
4: It was huge. Mm-mm. All I could do was stand there and go, bye, y'all. Have a good day.
6: No closure on that. We need closure.
3: I would have probably passed out.
1: Yeah, man. Spiders are scary. Spiders are really scary. You know, my wife and I were in the hot tub, and the bee was flying by her. And she and I go, hey, there's a bee by you. And she was like, I'll freak out. And then she threw water on it and it landed on the thing. I go, oh, you gotta let it go. I've heard how important bees are, right?
3: Yeah.
1: And then she goes, shoo, and she pushes it into the pool. And she goes, well, now it's gotta learn how to swim, she says. I'm like, Blake, we gotta save that bee. So I freaking jump in the pool with a leaf.
3: Oh my gosh, really?
1: Yeah. I got the bee on a leaf and I'm like treading water. Take it to the edge. And I also got to make sure it doesn't bite me.
3: Yeah.
1: So I'm like, oh, it'll or sting me. So I swim over and I put it down. And then I blow on it.
6: And oh, that was nice.
1: And then it takes off and it flew off.
6: I wonder what that felt like from that bee. Does it feel like a blast furnace on the bee?
1: Well, I hope the bee knows I saved his life. Yes. I know how important it is.
5: Well, I know. See, in our house, whenever you save a bee in the pool, now you have good bee karma. So the next time you're around bees, they won't sting you.
3: Oh, that's nice. Well, I always heard that like if a bee dies or you kill a bee, that it like lets out an aroma and then it tells like its bee brothers and sisters to come and mess you up.
6: Yeah.
1: There's a thing like about bees, how extremely important they are more than ever. In fact, my friend Greg, his baby mama is a like very, very well-known professor at ASU that studies that.
6: Oh, really?
1: There's something like big time.
5: Well, I don't know how true this is, but I saw something on Instagram. So like I said, I don't know how true it is. But in Australia, they're actually studying bee venom as a form of like cancer treatment for breast cancer.
6: Oh, that makes sense, because they've studied scorpion venom for that.
3: Save the bees.
1: What if just for fun, guys, I call Greg?
5: Yeah.
3: And talk to him about his baby mama. Gregor.
6: Yeah. Here's a hot take
5: for you. Oh, hey, Gerg.
6: Hot take for you. I think bees are precious. Wasps, though, the a-holes of the bug community.
5: Yeah, they're kind of rude.
3: They're mean.
5: Yeah.
7: All this bee trivia is unbelievable. Yeah.
1: Nine. You think it'll work?
6: Nope.
1: It won't work? Oh, yeah.
8: Hello, this is Greg Patterson. Sorry I missed your call. Please leave a message at the tone, including your phone.
1: I'm calling you on my phone.
9: Who died?
1: I'm trying to call you on the air. Can you pick up? I'm trying to call you in the studio. Somebody
5: who died.
3: But like, what if somebody actually died? That would be very sad.
1: Him. I'd rather text him.
8: Hello, this is Greg Dodd.
1: Jeez.
3: Does he have that block where you can't have like unknown numbers call you?
5: How do you not call him Gerg?
8: Greg Patterson.
1: Yeah, nice. Hey, I was just talking about how, long story short, but I saved a bee that was in our pool because I heard bees are really important. And then I remember that I believe in, for lack of a better phrase, your baby mama is a big wig, is a big wig in the bee world. Am I right?
6: A bee leader.
1: Can you explain what she does?
8: So she is a brilliant mathematician and a scientist. She has a PhD in applied mathematics, and she's using all of that knowledge to try and stop bee colony collapse, which means that the large colonies of bees, which are critical to everything we eat in the world, 60% of the food we eat requires pollinization. And these big bee colonies are collapsing, and they're trying to find out why and how to keep the bees from leaving the earth.
1: See, so please tell your baby mama you're welcome.
5: You need the bees.
6: What about that truck a few weeks ago that like had a million bees in the South that turned over and all the bees just got released? Did you hear about that?
8: I didn't. That sounds good, though.
6: Oh, that's good?
8: We need more.
1: So please tell your baby mama you're welcome.
5: John J. Venice, the bee hero.
1: You're welcome.
8: So this is the point of interest for you guys, bee colonies and how bees are helpful to the world?
1: I just was telling this story about how I saved a bee, and then as I was telling, I remembered that you were somehow bee related.
8: I thought you were going to tell a different bee story, but I'm not sure it's appropriate for the radio audience. Remember when Anj was in the pool and you were screaming about a bee?
1: Who? Anj?
8: Anj, the French exchange student.
1: No,
8: I don't. She was definitely afraid of bees and allergic.
1: I don't
8: even happened to be kind of like, she had her top off on the back, but still covered.
1: I don't remember that. I don't remember Anj, but that's a great story.
8: This is complete BS. You do remember Anj. That was a great day.
1: So what happened? I said there was a bee, and then she stood up and
8: there was a bee, and she like freaked out and jumped up, and then we were just both giggling.
1: Is this 10th grade or younger, older?
8: Yeah, I think it was like 7th or 8th grade.
1: That's good stuff. Where's Anj now?
8: I have no idea. We should reach out.
1: Is she Anjali Jolie? That would be great. No. I swear on my life, I don't remember Anj. I don't remember that, I swear.
8: Wow.
1: I know. All right, brother. I'll talk to you later.
8: All right. Have a good day. Later.

0: just to let you know, was my Aunt Rosita. I walked in on her and she had her top off. And I was mortified. Yeah.
1: See, this is terrible. What's wrong with your brain is you remember that, but you don't remember lunch.
0: That's why I don't remember lunch.
1: That's why you need to have your brain studied again.
0: I swear on my life, I don't remember that story. And I didn't know where he was going with it, too. I was like, my God, on my Rolodex and memory's like, what's he talking about? There's lots of other things that have happened that were horrible that he could have said, but he didn't. Anyway, good talk. That's the drunk dial line.
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0: 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Peyton, what do you got today?
1: I'm going to let you know what your workday vibe is based on your zodiac sign.
0: Good morning, Sue.
2: Good morning.
0: What's your sign, Sue?
2: Capricorn.
1: Okay, so Capricorn, your workday vibe, you're focused on the bag and nothing else. You are all about your money, honey. You are checking off your to-do list with clinical precision because this Tuesday, it's not a hurdle for you. It's an opportunity.
2: Well, that sounds wonderful.
1: Yeah.
0: That's all right, Sue. Have a wonderful day, Sue. Thanks for listening.
2: Okay, you guys too. Thank you.
1: Hi, Sue.
0: Hello, Shannon. What's your sign?
3: It's an Aquarius.
1: Okay, so for my Aquarius and your workday vibe today, you are looking at a standard problem and finding a weird, futuristic way to solve it. So people probably won't get your vision right away, but they will by the end of the week. So just stay true to what it is and you'll be in good business.
3: Oh, cool.
1: Yeah.
3: Okay, thank you.
1: You're welcome.
0: Bye, Shannon. Have a great day. We got a text on the text line. Uh-huh. You can text JJR, whatever you want to say, to 96893, especially if you want your horoscope read. John, Jane, Rich, let me preface this by saying I love Peyton. I love your show. However, Peyton, girl, every Leo horoscope cannot be some variation of we own the room, all eyes on us, spotlight follows me. I can predict every Leo prediction. Let's see.
1: But quite honestly, she is on brand. And honestly, it's not me that's creating these predictions. It's the stars. The stars feel this way. But us Leos, we are walking into today like it is our red carpet. We have a big idea and bold suggestions. And today is the day everyone's going to actually listen to us. So make sure that we own the room.
0: All right, let's go Pisces.
1: Richard, our Pisces in the room, your gut is telling you exactly which projects you need to prioritize and which people to avoid. So make sure that you're trusting your inner voice because it's a lot more louder and accurate than it has been in the past.
4: Follow your instincts. Follow your gut.
1: You got it.
0: Okay, how about Kyle Unfug?
1: Kyle, you are the peacekeeper today. While everyone else is stressed out, you are just trying to keep the vibes balanced and the playlist immaculate.
5: Because music brings everyone together.
1: Exactly.
4: In t-shirts.
1: T-shirts?
0: How about Virgos?
1: Yeah, John Jay, your work vibe today, you have got everything together, but make sure that you aren't nitpicking too much to the point where people are just letting it go in through one ear and out the other. But make sure that you make the standard extremely high as well.
0: I believe that my nitpicking here does go in one ear and out the other.
4: What were you talking about? Uh-huh.
0: Hey, this is going to sound... By the way, you can get all the horoscopes at johnjayrich.com if you missed it. So you know how like I have a problem smelling things? Like my nose always congests. I can't smell anything.
4: But every now and then something will get through that surprises
0: me. Every now and then something gets through. It's usually Kyle's food or something, or maybe Grant would wear a cologne or something.
5: Yeah.
0: Right now I smell something. It smells really good. And this can sound crazy. I think it's me.
1: Really?
0: I think I smell. So would you, can you smell me, please?
1: Sure.
0: I don't know. I feel like it smells. It's like right in this area here. And I don't put cologne on.
5: No, you didn't put like a new deodorant or lotion?
1: Is it like a sweet? Or I don't know what it is.
0: It smells good. Smell me.
1: Flowery?
0: No.
5: I mean, it doesn't smell bad. It's like a good neutral clean smell.
0: A queen smell?
5: Clean.
0: Oh, clean. I also can't hear. So it's not me then. There's something around me that smells really good.
4: Would you like to smell the rest of the crew? Walk around and smell everybody and see if you can see.
0: I smell.
1: I think isn't your detergent that smells good?
0: This is a new hoodie.
5: Is it your detergent?
4: Oh, it might be a new hoodie smell.
0: But it's never. This is. I've never washed this right out of the bag.
1: Maybe that's it, though.
5: But it's from Kith Perry.
0: Yeah.
5: So maybe you know how like some hotels have certain scents that they do? Like you go into Vegas and you go into the Aria Hotel. Yeah. Oh my gosh, it smells so good.
4: You can buy those
5: maybe
4: scents.
5: Maybe the Kith in Paris has a scent.
0: It's kind of like there used to be a girl here that put on a lot of perfume, and whenever I rode the elevator with her, one of the reasons I take the stairs now is that I would have her smell on my nose the whole day. It was terrible. I have that right now, but it smells good. But whatever it is, like whatever it is, if it's me, I've never smelled this before.
4: But as you smell your, as you smell your hoodie, you think that's it?
0: It's in here.
5: Did you take a proper shower this morning?
0: No, I didn't even shower this morning. No.
4: How about this weekend at all?
0: Yeah, I did. Okay. I had to. My wife was standing there one time, and I was like, I better shower.
4: Jump on in.
0: It was outside. We have a shower outside, and I got out of the hot tub. She's like, are you going to shower? I'm like, yeah. Anyway, if you missed your horoscope, it's up at johnjayandrich.com.

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1: Time for Stacks and Hacks. I have stacks of information. Rich has life hacks. There's a new trend called practice dating. Has anyone here ever heard of it?
2: No.
1: I like it. I like it a lot. Because, you know, when you start dating somebody, you start dating and you're like, it's not working. I can't find anybody. I think sometimes you got to, maybe that person's or the type you're looking for is not your type. So I always tell my friends, I go, find somebody, do something totally different. Practice dating is this. You go on casual dates with people that aren't your type. It's supposed to lower the pressure by helping you build confidence and improve your conversation skills. It's like when you go out with someone that you don't know, you're just kind of like practicing.
3: I don't like it. I don't like it because what if you're on a date with somebody and you are their type? Technically, you're just wasting their time.
4: That's kind of true.
3: Like you could really let someone down if they were really into and you're all in there like, oh, I'm just chatting so I could find someone who's, you know, I don't know.
4: But yeah, what could happen
5: I would never
4: is,
5: be into you.
4: Is you go, oh my gosh, you are, I never thought you were my type, exactly. But I actually really like you.
1: That's what I think.
4: This is something special.
3: Yeah, that would be awesome.
1: That's exactly what I think. New survey asked people why their devices aren't updated. Think about that for a second, because my wife never updates her devices. So what do you think of the top answers why you never update?
5: For me, like other things don't work with it once you update it.
4: Kyle, what do you mean you? Like a whole new device or like updates on your phone?
1: Updates on your phone.
4: Oh, they don't have auto update on.
1: That's why.
3: I would say it would be like because you don't like the new features that are on the phone.
1: They forgot it's available. They're worried it'll make things worse and they don't want AI features added in.
5: Like spyware.
1: You guys know what Sherwin Williams is or Sherwin Williams, the paint company? They just named, and it's so funny. This is about paint. I kind of had a little, They just named their loneliest color.
5: Oh, what is it?
1: It's the one that is rarely purchased. No one ever gets it, but they still make it. The color is called Offbeat Green. It looks like broccoli and asparagus soup.
4: Ew. Who's using that color?
1: It's such a lonely color.
5: Aww. They always have a gallon of it if you need it, though.
1: Have you guys ever heard of email apnea? Email apnea. What's it's that? Where you hold your breath while reading an email or answering a text, and it could be quietly adding stress to your day. So think about that next time you read email, if you hold your breath. I don't think I do. McDonald's is testing a new AI system that can chat with customers, take orders in multiple languages, and help run the restaurant operations behind the scenes. I saw a video of it. It's pretty freaking awesome. Like, and it remembers your order, too. If you ever come back there, you say, hey, it's Kyle Unfug. Oh, hey, Kyle, did you want the same thing? And it's all AI. It's all
4: I don't like it.
1: 76-year-old woman in Florida has been sending all of her money to someone claiming to be Liam Neeson.
4: Oh, no. No, these poor old people.
1: She's so insistent that she was arrested for punching a family member in the face who took her phone away to stop her from sending money to Liam Neeson.
4: Oh, my gosh.
1: Yeah, it's so sad. Mm-hmm. I guess a bunch of horses that are in the racing world, you know, like the Kentucky Derby and stuff, these top horses are being successfully cloned. And now it's complicating the world of equestrian sports.
4: Why?
1: Because they're cloned, I guess. I don't know.
4: Why would that complicate it? Is that illegal?
1: Maybe.
4: Is that like PEDs, like performance enhancing?
1: Yes, I think so.
4: Except it's PECs, performance enhancing clones.
1: Yeah, that was some dish. Nicolas Cage's got that TV show called Spider-Man. Yeah. That's number one. It's one or two on Amazon. And I guess, did you know Nicolas Cage turned down the role of Shrek in Shrek, Neo in The Matrix? He turned down Harry in Dumb and Dumber and Aragorn or whatever in Lord of the Rings. Those roles went to Mike Myers, Keanu Reeves, Jeff Daniels, and Viggo Mortensen.
5: Wow.
3: I can't see him in any of those roles.
1: I know. What do you have for life hacks, Rich?
5: You ever go to a work site and you see the people in the vest and you're like, I wonder what color those vests mean. 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
3: Peyton. Yeah, I try to sneak into Coachella with it.
5: Well, so they think you're a general worker. Orange is traffic people. 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
1: Yeah, we're still in very...
9: It's terrible.

0: 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Text JJR, whatever's on your mind, to 96893. Hi, Jenny.
1: Hi.
0: You sent us a text, I understand.
1: I did.
0: What was it about?
1: I wanted to get your guys' take on a situation I found myself in this weekend. Settle an argument, if you will.
0: Okay.
1: So I was hanging out with my husband this weekend, and then he's like, I'm going to go play my video game for a little while, which I already, like, don't love. It's not my favorite thing about him, that he chooses to play a video game when he could be hanging out with me. But then he hits me with, I have a pregnant wife on this video game, so I need to go see how she's doing. And I was like, what? Wait a second. This must be some form of infidelity here, because I am also his pregnant wife in real life. And I don't know. I was like, what? Like, I got to get somebody else's opinion on this. Like,
0: when you say his pregnant wife, is that somebody he's playing with, or is that the game? On the game, there's a pregnant wife.
1: On the game. And that was his argument. He's like, it's not a real person. It's just like the computer.
0: It's like the character he's playing. What game is he playing?
1: I don't know. It's some weird old-timey game. He said he's like building a settlement.
2: Oh, like a Dungeons and Dragons-y thing?
0: Fortnite?
1: Maybe a little bit like that. I don't know. He was like building houses and like
3: Sims. I was going to say Sims. The Sims.
4: Like Sims.
2: It does sound like if you have a whole life where you've got a marriage, okay.
0: Call of Duty.
4: So you think, but maybe if it is a Sims, you're kind of simulating maybe his own life. And so maybe he's building a house like your house. And in the game, he doesn't want to be without you. Mm-hmm. So could this be a good thing? He wants his pregnant wife with him in the game when he's playing.
1: That could be. That's a good positive perspective. But then I was like, you're going to go hang out with your pregnant wife, but like, I'm here not doing anything.
3: Right. Because that's what I'm like. I'm like, if he's treating his pregnant wife on the game better than he's treating you, then there's a big problem there.
0: I feel like he's playing Call of Duty. Like Call of Duty, like he would have a pregnant wife as he goes and robs banks and kills people and then comes back.
3: Like,
0: I feel like that would be a storyline in Call of Duty, but I'm not sure. But you're actually,
1: I don't know the name of the game.
0: You're texting us like kind of to be funny. Like, I'm in this funny situation. What do you guys think? Right?
1: Yeah, I told him. I'm like, because we were kind of disagreeing. He was like, I'm not doing anything wrong. And I was like, I don't know. This is like a little, I think you're in the wrong here. And I'm like, I'm going to call John J. and Rick to get there.
0: Okay. Well, for one thing.
1: And he was like, okay, do it.
0: I think you'd rather him have a pregnant wife on the video game than another pregnant wife down the street.
4: Yes.
0: Right?
4: Absolutely.
1: Yes, that's true. Yes.
2: Although I don't know why that's the option. Seven. But what he should do is he should be taking you out because you're a pregnant lady and you're probably hungry right now. So he should be taking you to eat somewhere. Then go play your video game after mama's taken care of.
1: Exactly.
2: So tell him to do that.
1: I agree with that.
0: Where's your husband right now?
1: He's at work.
0: What's he do for a living?
1: He's a police officer.
0: Oh, so we can't call him? I'd love to call him and just kind of find out what game he's playing.
1: I mean, we can try. I don't know if he'll answer, though.
0: What part of town is he in?
1: I don't know. He said he had to drive really far away today for something.
0: Wouldn't that be if we call him and he's like in the middle of chasing a criminal?
3: Cut it right out.
0: It's just a video game. Freeze.
2: He's right.
0: I love my wife. She's pregnant. This is just a video game.
2: Hang on. Gotta tase a perp.
0: Oh, Jenny. Well, congratulations on being pregnant. Must be a great guy.
1: He is. And it's kind of more so a silly argument, but I wanted to see what you guys thought about it.
2: Yeah, he needs to take you out and then he can go play.
0: I think it's cool if it's Call of Duty. He's just practicing for real life stuff.
1: Yeah.
0: He's a cop and he's probably chasing perps on Call of Duty and he's got his pregnant wife he's got to protect at home. God, dying to know what game it is.
1: This real life training.
0: Yeah.
2: This thing goes deep, Jenny. It goes deep.
0: When you find out, let us know. And thank you for calling in. But he's a good guy. I think it's just a video game. It's just the hormones talking.
1: Yes, I agree.
0: All right, have a great day.
1: Okay, thanks. Bye. You too. Bye.
5: They say the holy water's watered down. And this town's lost its faith. Our colors will fade eventually. So if our time is running out, day after day, we'll make the mundane a mess. masterpiece. Oh my, my, oh my, my love. I take one look at you, you're taking me.

0: It's Alice 95.5.
1: So, you know, when we tell stories on the air, I feel like I remember, like, you know, when you're doing a term paper in high school or college and you have to reference where you get your information yeah. from. I feel like a lot of that is important in storytelling sometimes when we're on the radio.
2: You got to cite your source.
1: Yeah. So, and you got also, if you're just jumping in, you got to know what the story is. So, like, there's a kind of a complaint or a request is, can someone please make a compilation of John Jay saying, so I was at the Final Four. So you guys know I was at the Final Four. When I was at the Final Four, I'm doing that to tell you that's why I was in Indianapolis. I'm about to tell you a story about a reason. That's why I say that. I'm not doing that to brag. Just like I said, I wasn't bragging when I told you the Cancun story. It's not because I was in Cancun. It's because I'm walking in this mall in Cancun, which is random. I'm sure the music there, that's probably a number one hit song in Cancun right now, Hanson.
3: You're painting the picture.
1: Yeah, that's kind of what I'm doing. Now, I am very excited about what I'm about to do for you guys right now. I am very excited. Okay, so please, Rich, can I have my computer up? Do you guys know who Ella Langley is?
3: Oh, yeah.
2: Oh, my gosh.
1: What?
2: My husband is one of the Ella's fellas. Of course, I know who Ella Langley is. He literally wears the t-shirt and everything.
3: He wears
2: a t-shirt, and I'm like, okay, so you're Ella's fella today?
1: Okay, so she's got a song called Choosing Texas that's blowing up.
2: Oh, yeah.
1: And do you know about the misheard lyrics?
2: No.
1: So it sounds like there's a lyric in there. Let me play a part of the song for you. Okay, that's the song. It's a hit song. What she's getting a lot of flack for, and she addressed it in the news, because it sounds like she said, I farted.
3: Okay. Well, I gotta hear that again.
1: Okay, so now that... So it sounds like, I farted. Listen.
3: Until you hear it.
1: Okay, you hear it?
3: Because I farted.
2: I hear it. Yep.
1: I have worked very hard putting together other songs for you that say I farted.
3: No.
2: Wow.
3: Yes. What a joy.
2: Okay. This is, you need your family to go out of town more often. This is fantastic.
1: This is my segment. So this song is, and I'm going to start with some lesser known songs, but this is Zac Brown Band.
4: She got too close, so I farted, now I'm lost.
3: Got too close, so I farted. I heard that plain as day.
1: Right, now, this is from The Weeknd. This is Heartless from The Weeknd. This is Abel saying he farted.
4: Because I'm heartless, and I'm back to my ways, because I'm heartless. All this money and this pain got me heartless. All life, because I'm heartless.
3: He's fartless.
2: He's fartless?
3: He doesn't have any gas at all. He's fartless.
1: Here's Shawn Mendes. Stitches.
3: Farting on somebody's. I heard it.
1: I heard farting on my knees.
2: On my knees. She was. She was.
1: She was farting on my knees. Here's Selena Gomez. Good for you.

0: Genius.
1: So silly. So silly.
2: Good morning, Denise. What's happening?
3: I just want to thank you for not making me feel so crazy, because I've heard majority of the songs that you've put on here. I've heard the farted, and my husband looks at me like I'm crazy. And I'm like, you don't hear it? Like, I will point out when it sounds like something else, and he doesn't hear it until I say it, and then he can't unhear it.
2: So, like, what song are you talking about specifically?
3: Like, all of the Ariana Grande ones.
2: Oh,
3: I've always pointed those on. The Beyonce one, I heard that one, too. there's, like, a couple of them, and he just looks at me like, really? You hear fart everywhere? And I'm like, I guess. They need to pronunciate better.
2: Yeah, they need to pronunciate. Here's Ariana Grande.
4: I was a liar. I gave into the fire. I know I should have fought it.
5: I don't even know what she's really saying. I just finally like hear that.
2: And here's the Beyonce.
1: Not farting.
2: Here's the Beyonce one.
4: In the closet, that's my stuff. Yes, if I farted, don't touch.
2: That sounds so much like she wrote, if I farted, please don't touch.
5: Yeah. And I don't have a problem with that.
3: I'm telling you, it sounds like she's pronunciating very clearly for us to hear that.
2: Very much so. Yeah.
3: And then I do this in real life too. Like, he'll look at me and say something, and then I'm like, did you say this? And he's like, how the hell did you even hear that? And I'm like, I don't know. My brain is just, I think me and John Jay's brain work the same, because I hear something and then I'm like, is this what you said? And it's something like completely different.
2: You and I both pronunciate different things.
5: I'm that is a fact.
2: Have a great day, Denise. Thank you for listening.
3: Thank you.
6: All right. 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
1: Sometimes I get these ideas and I post them on Facebook and see if they take off or not. Sometimes I post them on my Facebook. Sometimes I post them on the John J. Rich Facebook. And this one I thought, and I know we've done something like this on our radio show before, but I posted on Facebook, what's something about yourself that sounds totally made up but is 100% real? And guys, it blew up on the FB.
2: I know.
1: It blew up. In fact, MP had a comment. What do you got, yeah. MP? What's something about yourself that sounds totally made up but is 100% real?
3: 50 years ago, I escaped from jail.
2: That's cool.
3: Literally one of those things where you crawl through a ductwork and escape through a skyline, the whole nine yards.
1: And are you still currently on the run?
3: No, I actually arrived in San California after escaping and basically went to see my priest because I went to Catholic school. And he contacted an LAPD officer whose name was Thor. It was really cool name. Anyway, Thor said I wasn't on the NCIC and I should just take a bus back. So I did.
2: Bus back to prison?
3: I'm not willing to tell you which jail I broke out of. I'm willing to give you the details of it, but...
2: But that's where you went? You went back to the jail you broke out of?
3: Yeah, I did. I turned myself in 2 weeks later.
4: So how did you break out? Like, did you, like, how they have it in the movies where they take, like, a spoon by the toilet and you, like, dig your way out?
3: It was very similar to that. I could see... And I was in a bullpen area. And in the bullpen area of the jail, of that particular jail, they had a shower and a toilet and tables for people to sit and play cards and all that. And I noticed above the shower that there was a square. You could see the outline that there had been something cemented over or something, because you could see the whole square. It was pretty big too. And I finally just decided, I think I know what that square is. It was a ventilation duct that they had decided was risky to have in that area of the jail. So they cemented it over. And I did, in fact, use a spoon to remove that whole thing, crawl up through the duct. It went at a right angle. And when it came out, I was sitting above the jail cells in a hallway. I used my hands to just push the grate out. And the area that I was in was kind of big. So I was able to put the grate behind me and use my fingernails to push myself out into the hallway. I used my fingernails to hang on to the area where the grate had been, and I got my feet out onto the edge of the ventilation thing, and I jumped. I jumped straight up, and I grabbed the bars protecting her underneath the skyline. But the bars weren't really intended to keep people out, I don't think, because they were far enough apart that I could squeeze between them. And then I stood on them, and it was just a regular dome skylight. And I just used my body to push up, using my back to push up until the skylight broke. And some pieces fell onto the hallway, but I don't think they heard me at all. So I scrambled across the roof, jumped down into a tree, a big, like, evergreen tree, and got to the ground and ran away.
1: Okay, so let me just ask you this real quick. So you broke out of jail, you go see a priest, 2 weeks later you take the bus and go back to jail and you don't get in trouble for breaking out?
3: Strangely enough, they didn't even charge me with escape.
1: So were you like, hey man, no, really, I broke out of here, can I come back in? You're like, well, we don't know what you're talking about. You're like, no. They're like, there you are. Come on, where have you been?
5: What? It was probably one of those things where the people who worked at the jail didn't want to get in trouble for having an escapee. And they were like, you go back, all is well. We don't need this to become a big media circus.
1: All right, MP, it's a great story, man. Thanks for sharing it with us.
3: I didn't win anything for it, huh?
1: Well, I'm just trying to hear it. We weren't having can't you just call in and just say hi and tell us a fun story? Do you want something?
3: Yeah,
1: what do you want?
3: This was one of the better stories of the week, so I was hoping...
1: All right, man. Thank you, man. 877-937-1047. Tell us something about you that's totally true, but everyone thinks it's fake. More of your

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1: For fun, I posted on Facebook, like, tell us something about you in your life. Tell us something about you that sounds made up but is 100% real. Sherry.
2: Yes.
1: Tell us something about you that is totally real but sounds made up.
2: Okay. So in my 20s, I got married, one of my very good friends, and we ended up getting divorced. Still remain friends. We ended up living together just for financial reasons because we were used to having dual income. So I started dating somebody else, and they became friends. And so we got married. My first ex-husband was in my second wedding. The three of us lived together the whole time that I was married to my second husband.
0: What?
2: I ended up getting, got pregnant, had a really rough pregnancy. They were both there through all of it. They were both there when my son was born and helped me take care of him for the first year. So we had a very unique family situation for a while.
1: But there was nothing going on sexually between you and your first husband at the time you were married to your second
2: no.
1: husband. Okay.
2: No. Right. As a matter of fact, when we were on our honeymoon, people thought we were brother and sisters.
1: How fun.
3: Oh, my gosh.
1: Okay. All right. That's
3: that
1: a great story.
3: That could have been a red flag.
1: Thank you, Sherry.
2: Thank you.
1: Trent, tell us something about you nobody believes but is 100% true.
4: My wife, a couple of years ago, my wife and I were at Chiefs in Nashville, and we watched Morgan Wallen throw the chair over the wall.
3: Oh, my gosh.
5: Oh my gosh, what a night.
4: Nuts. Yeah, it was pretty crazy. I didn't even know it was what was going on. There was like a little disturbance behind us, and it happened so fast. And then Morgan Wallen's bouncer surrounded him. My wife goes, "That's Morgan Wallen." I was like, "No way, you're lying." And I kind of walked around him, and I was like, "Holy cow, she's not lying."
1: Wow,
5: that's wild. That was like a
3: it was a huge
5: moment, like to be there, like a pop culture moment when Morgan Wallen threw that chair off the balcony.
6: That's all he had to say. We all know what he's talking about.
5: Exactly.
4: Yeah, it was crazy. It was crazy, and it's actually going to be like 2 years ago this week. So
5: wow.
4: And my wife and I won tickets to go see him on Thursday night this week.
6: I was there.
7: Did you throw a chair at us?
1: All right, Trent. Thanks, brother. Thanks for calling in.
4: Yeah. Thank you,
1: Ellie. What sounds made up but is absolutely true about you and your life?
8: Okay, I swear this is 100% true. I'm technically in La La Land, like actually in it, but not in like a normal way. I wasn't cast or anything. I literally wandered onto the set when I was in downtown LA because I thought there was free coffee and no one stopped me.
6: So you're in the movie like as part of a crowd scene?
8: Correct. Like next thing I know, they're filming a scene and I'm just standing there holding this random cup and just pretending to have a conversation with someone who isn't there. And Ryan Gosling like walks right past me and I didn't leave. I just stayed the whole time because I was too scared I'd get in trouble if I moved. So you can literally see me for like 3 seconds in the background, but to like my family and everyone, I act like I had this major role. And wouldn't you? Like, it's such a big deal. So my family pauses the movie every time and they're like, "There she is." And I'm nodding, like, "Yeah, Hollywood found me."
3: That's cool.
1: There's a guy I used to work with. And he really rubbed me the wrong way a lot. And there was a movie that was out called Passenger 57 with Wesley Snipes. And he said he was one of the cops that arrested him. But in the movie, you can only see his hands. And he goes, "Those are my hands." And I'm like, "Sure they are." And it bothered me so much. He said, "Yeah." But you know, it's funny about your story. Kyle, I thought about you yesterday. I thought this would be so fun for you and me to take this trip. But I don't know if we would get the part. They're casting for Dexter to play victims.
3: Yeah.
5: Oh my gosh.
1: I know.
3: Dexter to kill me?
1: I know, right? But you got to like do something. And you got to be in New York, wherever they're casting.
5: Oh, that's to go so do it. Good.
1: I was like, if they promise us we could be bodies, I would say we got to do road trip.
3: Yes.
1: And to play a dead body on Dexter.
3: Let's go. Right?
6: That's pretty good.
1: I know.
8: That is dedication. Because I just got to stand there looking at pretty people holding a cup of coffee. Like being a dead body is commitment.
1: I know. Well, thank you, Ellie, for sharing that story. That's a wonderful story.
8: Thanks, guys.
1: Thanks for listening. Aaron, what's totally true about you but sounds made up?
9: Okay, I swear on my life this is real. I legally owned a llama for almost a month back in college.
1: Okay.
9: So my roommate lost a bet at a party, okay? And the guy he lost to actually had a llama, like, he had the paperwork and everything. And as a joke, they transferred ownership into my name. So So suddenly I'm responsible for this llama. He was named Kevin. We kept him in this sketchy backyard behind our apartment. And here's the thing. Kevin hated me. Like, he had me personally. He would spit at me, only follow me around. One time, he somehow got loose. He chased me into my own car. And he chewed off part of the windshield wiper. The whole time, he's just holding this hateful direct eye contact at me. The animal control, I had them come out twice. But I guess technically, I wasn't breaking any rules. So they just told me, like, please don't do this again. Keep the llama locked up. I had to rehome him because my landlord said that the llama had more authority than I did in the home, which
6: that sounds fair, true.
9: Which is true.
6: Yeah. How does one rehome a llama? Where does one send one? Is there a llama rescue?
1: Llama up.
9: You'd be surprised. Yeah. There's a Love ton llama. Of llama places.
1: Yeah.
9: There's actually a llama problem. There's too many of them.
1: I wonder if the llama didn't like you because he was an emu.
3: I am not a llama.
1: I'm an emu.
7: And Doug.
1: Well, thanks.
9: Well, I don't get that, but yeah, he was a jerk.
1: You don't get that?
6: Kevin was a jerk.
1: You said he doesn't get it? You said
3: he didn't get it.
1: You don't get that? Maybe that's why the llama don't. You don't have a good sense of humor. That's a funny joke.
7: And Doug.
6: You should go chew off his other windshield wiper.
1: Hey, Aaron, thanks for calling in, dude. Thanks for listening. Back when my son Kemp played flag football, I remember we had to meet at practice one day, and the coach showed up and had a goat with him. Like, you had a goat so on a leash. Random. And we're like, why do you have this goat? And he goes, it's a long story. I go, I need to know why you have a goat. And him and his friends got drunk and stole a goat.
3: Oh my gosh.
1: And they put it in the back of his like Range Rover. And then he still had the goat and he had to figure out what to do with the goat.
5: I don't know, maybe give the goat back?
3: Yeah.
1: And you know what's funny? Is that guy that stole the goat, I haven't seen him since. I don't know, I wonder if he got in jail or something.
5: For,
1: yeah.
5: For goat thief.
1: Goat thief. All right, it's John, Jay, and Rich.
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2: Post on Threads, going viral. A lady asked, what's something you didn't learn the truth about until an embarrassing long time later in life? So I was looking at the list of like the top 10. And two things on this top 10 list, I just learned. And the one of them is really, really embarrassing. And I, when you think about it, it shouldn't be. I mean, I should have known, but I was a kid. Here's the thing that I learned. The little piggy who went to market wasn't going grocery shopping.
3: Oh, that's really sad.
2: I know.
4: Even think about that.
2: That's what I'm talking about.
4: This little piggy went to market.
3: Why did they talk about the other ones getting roast beef?
2: This little piggy went to market means he went and butchered it and fed it to the town.
4: I didn't even think. I thought
2: the little piggy was going grocery shopping.
3: I refuse to believe that.
4: That's new to me too.
3: The little piggy was going shopping, and then the other one got roast beef. They saw each other at the market. They're like,
4: who sells their pig to the store?
2: They did back then. Whenever they came up with this little piggy.
4: No, I know, but they're not sending him shopping,
2: right?
4: Yeah. That's not good.
2: So what were they? How's it go? You go to the big toe. This little piggy. How's it go?
3: This little piggy went to the market. This little piggy stayed home. This little piggy got roast beef. This little piggy got none. And this little piggy went wee all the way home.
2: Yeah, because the fat piggy goes to the market.
3: No.
2: The big toe.
4: Oh, stayed home.
2: Start from the beginning. The first one is this little piggy went to market.
3: That's the first one
2: because it's the fat toe. So
3: no,
2: it's got to be.
3: He just likes grocery shopping.
2: And they send the big toe. Hey, man, you need to go get some food for all the other toes. Nope. This is the big one to market. All right. Cooper, what's something you learned later in life and it's embarrassing?
5: I learned, that when you play baseball, if you hit it to the outfield, I always thought it was, an automatic first base, but apparently it's not.
3: No, it's not.
4: Just if you hit it far enough, you're on first base. It doesn't matter if anybody catches it or not.
2: Thanks.
4: What do you mean I'm out?
2: Thanks. Hey, Addie, good morning. What's something that you learned later in life that's embarrassing?
6: Okay, so yesterday I was at my brother's baseball practice, and I brought all my softball stuff. And my mom taught me how to actually, use the glove. I thought, so there's a little tab inside of the glove, and I thought that you didn't have to put your thumb in there. But she taught me that that's how you catch the ball, and that's why I've been, I have to use both hands to catch fly balls.
4: Ah.
6: So.
2: Is your mom Kyle Unfucked?
6: Yes.
3: Hey, babe. Now she literally, she's like, Mom, you have scissors in your purse? And she started trying to cut her glove inside. I was like, what are you doing? She's like, it really hurts my thumb when I put my thumb in the glove. And I was like, well, you got to put it inside.
2: You mean the hole right here? Like she was putting it like this instead of like that?
3: So inside a baseball glove, there's actually a loop that put your thumb through that, it helps you grip and squeeze the glove. And she was putting her thumb on the
6: outside. I thought that was just there for annoying decoration.
4: It is awkward at first, but you're gonna be catching fly balls like crazy now, Addie. Once you get used to it, it does take a little getting used to.
2: Addie, I love that you called into the show. That's cool.
3: No, me too. Yeah.
2: Have a great day, Addie.
3: Love you.
6: Thank you.
2: Bye. All right, here's another one. These are things that you learned later on. This is the other one that I learned today, and it's one of those things that I think if you really think about it. When you're told not to operate heavy machinery with certain medications, they mean cars. I always assumed it was bulldozers. That's what I always thought. I was like, man, I always picture these people at construction site with the forklifts and doing stuff.
3: Why would they go get on their tractor after that?
2: So those are the two that I learned today. Here are other things on the list, things that you embarrassingly learned later in life. I thought McGraw-Hill textbooks were made by Tim McGraw and Faith Hill. This person said, I thought Mount Rushmore faces occurred naturally by coincidence. And then he said, I can't believe I just admitted that.
4: Okay, I have a Mount Rushmore one too.
2: What?
4: That is embarrassing. So I thought President Rushmore was the one who commissioned that mountain with the president's faces on it. Turns out there is no President Rushmore. There never was. That took me a little while to figure out.
2: This person thought Jimmy Buffett and Warren Buffett were the same person, and he just got really rich off the margarita song.
7: I get them mixed up. I do. I am one of those people. I know there's a difference.
2: I thought every song played on the radio was being played live in the radio station. Somebody said that. Somebody said, I still don't know what RSVP means. Respond soon, very important. It means it's a French phrase. Respond, s'il vous plaît. But still. And somebody said here, they learned that narwhals are real.
4: Yeah.
2: Narwhals are real. Anyway, that's just some fun. When the

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1: You know, real quick, we go around the room with everybody who's on the show. You know, behind the scenes, you got, you know, baby Noah. He's doing all this audio and chopping stuff up and always working all the time. You got Rich running the board here. You got Peyton over there to my right, you know, participating in the show. You've got Kyle over here to my right also between me and Peyton. You got Nick back there doing whatever Nick does. And then you got Dylan, who answers our phones. And she's, how long have you been with us now, Dylan?
2: Since August. So I think, what, 9, 10 months now?
1: Oh, wow. And are you having a good time?
2: I'm having a great time.
1: And I don't know much about Dylan. We learned little bits and pieces about her as time goes on. Like, just found out the other day that her dad's black. I didn't know that.
2: Groundbreaking news. I could have sworn you knew earlier, but it is something people don't tend to believe when looking at me.
1: So, but what I also didn't know is I started following your Instagram last week because she was doing these videos of where she's just hanging a day in the life, a blog or something in the show, and I thought they were really cool. But then I saw, when I started following you, I saw that you have like this whole other business, and I don't know what that is.
2: I do. I fully like make art, and I have like a little phone case and wall art print brand that I started in college.
1: You make phone cases?
2: Yes, phone cases. Peyton has one. I just dripped her out. Yes. That's
3: the case. They're cool looking, aren't they?
1: How do you make those?
2: Yeah, so it started out as painting my sophomore year.
1: Painting?
2: Yes, I was painting. I had a painting phase. I've always been pretty artistic. And my major was public health, so I wasn't getting too much creative expression out of that. But it was interesting to learn. Anyway, I started off as painting, and then I was kind of getting ideas that I couldn't physically paint because painting's really hard. Like, I'm a decent painter, but I'm not, you know, amazing. So I started doing like mixed media graphic design on my computer kind of during class, and it was born from there. I was making decor for like my room in my apartment. That's kind of how it started. And yeah, I had put them on some cases, and I was like, these are really cute. So I started making the cases too.
1: Okay, hold on a second. Decor? That's how you say it? Decor?
2: Yeah.
1: I said, I don't know, I'm saying, I would have said decor.
3: You could say that too.
1: Decor.
2: Decor.
1: And then you said painting.
2: Painting.
1: Decor.
3: Different than painting.
1: Do you say data or data?
2: Data.
1: Data. You know what, every time I read an article or and they say they use data, like not the data. Data is like plural or something weird when it's used in a sentence properly. Have you ever heard that before?
3: Data, like, isn't both the same way?
1: I got to remember the way that they say it, but there's like a way that it doesn't sound right to me, but I know I'm wrong.
2: Yeah, it's like, it's not data's, it's data.
1: Yeah, right. So what did you do? Like, how do you make this case? What is it?
2: Yes,
1: do you take the plastic and meld it? Or you buy blank cases and

0: cute. And I had like gift bags and I made business cards and I did the full nine
1: so
0: for
1: it. So are you making money with this now? Like, yeah. This is working out for you?
0: Yeah, like decently. That's wild. I think I've just now kind of been able to like start posting a lot more about it and like do more little, I do like DIY photo shoots in my room and stuff
2: page.
0: Like that.
2: You need a whole page for that. Well,
1: do you have how do people get hold of you? You have an Instagram account?
0: Yeah, so it's called Star67. Like, you know.
1: 6-7? Yes. Star67, like, Star67, where you block the number?
0: Yes, it's like,
1: oh, that's so clever.
0: When you freak call someone. Yes,
3: I like that name.
1: Wait, it's to block somebody, right?
0: It's to when you call someone so they can't see who's calling them, okay. Basically. So
1: there was Star69 with something too, wasn't it?
3: Yeah.
1: Was that
3: the blocking people?
1: I don't know. But anyway.
3: Or was that when someone called you did Star69 and you could see who the number it was?
1: It was something like that.
3: Something
1: okay.
3: Maybe.
1: So Star67 is your business.
0: Star67.club. Yes. Okay. It started out as it was called By Dylan and it was just the poster prints, but then I graduated to Cases, did a rebrand, and now it's called Star67. Okay. It's on my page.
1: Well, congratulations.
0: Yeah.
1: I like to put in order. How long does it take?
0: Yes, it takes like a week and a half.
1: Oh, I don't have that kind of time. No, I'm just kidding. Can you do this case? I don't know what this is, the 14.
0: I'll do a John Jay and Rich exclusive design.
1: Awesome.
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0: Oh. It's Alice 95.5. Marina, good morning. Good morning. What's happening? You're on the air.
1: Yeah, so my boyfriend has been like super talky lately. He's saying that no girl would ever leave him. So I decided to, you know, play a little prank on him. I called him while I was at work, and I did this whole dramatic fake breakup thing over the phone, you know, crying, saying that I found someone else, and he completely lost it. Like, he started begging, said that he'd change, and, you know, started doing all these things. And the problem is, he texted our friend group chat, like, that we broke up before I had the chance to tell him that it was a joke. And, oh my gosh, I mean, he's going to be so pissed once he finds out that, like, I was pranking him. He just showed up at my job with flowers, looking like a lost puppy. Like, I don't know how to...
2: Why would you do such a thing? That sounds terrible.
1: He was just being so cocky, and I thought, like, you know, fixing, like, I don't know, like, I'd play a little prank on him, be funny, but I don't know how to fix this without looking like the biggest psycho ever. Like, his friends already hate me.
0: So in his friend group, he posted that you broke up with him. So it's a whole it's a chat that you don't have access to. Or is it both your friend groups?
1: No, it's like our friend group that we're both in.
0: So you didn't go, I didn't mean it, I didn't mean it. Or you didn't call him, or when you saw him last night, or whenever you did it 3 weeks ago, you haven't been able to let him in on it?
1: I actually don't know how to tell him that it was all a joke, because now he's being like super dramatic about it. And my friends are... I mean, they keep like texting me, right. What did you do?
0: If
1: like,
0: only there was a way that we could call him and tell him that a big practical joke was played on him. Would you like us to do that?
3: John Jay and Rich. Watch out. You don't want to get butt slammed.
4: Let's call him.
2: I can't believe you didn't tell him right away.
4: I know. I would have texted
2: him. This is so weird.
4: I would have had to call him separately and be like, oh my God, I'm so sorry. I was completely joking. But also, that's a mean joke.
2: Do you know what it sounds like to me, Marina? It sounds like you broke up with your boyfriend. Because you broke up with him, told him you found somebody else, and haven't called him to tell him that that wasn't true. You broke up with your guy.
0: Have you slept with somebody else?
1: No, there is nobody else. It's just him.
5: I feel like the problem is this joke is definitely backfiring on you in a big, huge way. Even if you go tell him it was a joke, he's going to be like, why would you mess with my feelings like that?
2: Yeah, would you take him back? Would you take somebody back who messed with your heart like that?
4: If you're telling me that you found someone else, like, that is not cool. Mm-hmm. That's where I feel like...
2: And would you even believe him? I was just kidding. You were just kidding?
0: Do you want us to call
5: him? I'm just really bad at practical jokes.
0: Do you want us to call him and let him in on the joke real quick before something happens?
1: Oh, my gosh, please.
0: Okay, hold on a second. Hold on. We'll get his number. Hold on a second. Gotcha!

0: Okay, Marina, we got his number. Okay. All right, so we're going to call Lucas right now. We're going to call Lucas right now and let him know that you didn't really mean to break up with him. It was just a joke. So here we go.
1: Okay. All
2: right. But you forgot to tell him it was a joke part.
0: Yeah, yeah. All right, hold on. We'll call him.
3: It's a beautiful day at John, Jay, and Rich.
0: Hey, Lucas.
4: Yeah.
0: Hey, it's John, Jay, and Rich. Yep. Yeah, you're on the radio. Can we put you on the radio real quick?
4: Okay.
0: So listen, we want to let you in on a little practical joke that's going on that you're a part of.
4: Okay, interesting.
0: Okay, interesting, yes. So your girlfriend, Marina, the one that broke up with you?
4: Yeah.
0: What if we told you that was her way of playing a practical joke on you? She didn't really want to break up with you. She never did break up with you. It was a joke.
4: Is she sweating over there or what?
0: Yeah, I think so. She was pretty panicking because it was in the group chat.
4: Yeah. She believed it.
0: She believed that you believed it.
4: I mean, I believe that she was full of crap. I mean, I didn't think it was real.
2: No, but she didn't tell you it was a joke yet, and you'd just been hanging out, waiting for her to come back to you, to come clean?
4: Yeah, let her sweat.
0: She said you were cocky and that you said no girl would ever break up with you.
1: She needed to humble you a little bit.
0: But in reality, you knew she was never going to break up with you.
4: Me? Cocky? That doesn't sound right.
0: Well, guess what? Okay, hold
1: Maybe
0: on.
1: It does?
0: Marina's on the line. Marina, did you hear that?
5: So you knew the whole time that I was joking, and you just made me feel bad about it?
4: I mean, I think you made you feel bad about it. Yeah, I went along with it.
2: Oh, he's good. He's good.
1: I don't know if I like how good he is. It's actually a little scary.
2: Man.
0: We should try this, all of us, in our marriages. It'd be really funny.
4: I've just been eating burritos this whole time. She's been the one worrying about it.
0: Okay.
5: This is what I meant, that he's cocky. I had to play the joke. I just had to.
0: Yeah, but it sounds like he reverse Uno'd you there.
1: It didn't work either way.
0: Yeah, okay.
1: They're kind of cute.
2: Are you guys are still together then, right?
5: Yeah, I don't know. He's going to have to make it up to me after today.
0: All right, you guys, we're good.
1: I like them. I like you too.
0: Thanks
1: together.
0: For including us in your practical joke, you guys. Thank you so much.
2: What an odd relationship.
0: All right.
1: Kind of like Cassie and Nate. Very odd relationship.
0: Thanks for listening, you guys. Thanks for going on air with us. Have a happy relationship. Bye.

0: Alice 95.5.
1: It's time for Celebrity Who Said That.
2: Y'all ready for this?
3: Without further ado, Celebrity Who Said That.
1: Diana, good morning.
4: Good morning. Okay, Diana, this game moves fast and furious. You have to listen very closely. John Jay, we begin with you. Please tell me what celebrity said this.
5: Like, you slap my butt, then I'll, you know.
6: Right.
5: Because you try to slap mine, I'm going to say no.
1: Tom Cruise?
4: Tom Cruise is correct. Yeah. Wow. John Jay on the board. Rich, who said this?
7: I've had every dream in my life come true, I have to say.
8: Bruno Mars.
1: John Jay, steal.
4: Bruno Mars.
8: That's not Bruno Mars?
4: No, John Jay for the steal. Yeah, that was Oprah.
8: Oh, really?
1: Yeah. Well, I tell you, you might win an award for the most off.
4: I thought you were joking.
8: No, I really thought that sounded like him. Huh.
4: Right. Play it again.
7: I've had every dream in my life come true, I have to say.
8: Well, now it does sound like Oprah.
1: And it also sounds like Bruno Mars to me now.
4: Okay, interesting.
1: He made Noah's day back there. He's having a heart attack laughing so hard.
4: Okay. Peyton, you're up.
9: I think so.
10: Closure is coming.
9: That's Zendaya talking about Euphoria Season 3.
4: Correct. All right, Diana. Now you get a feel for the game. Listen closely and tell me which celebrity said this.
11: I'm so excited to be producing this with Elle and Dakota. She's an incredible actress, and people are going to really be blown away when they see them.
12: I'm going to go with... I was going to say Benson Boone, but obviously that's not Benson Boone.
4: It is a female.
12: Yes. Not Oprah.
4: Not Oprah.
12: Christina Aguilera, I'm just going
4: to
12: guess.
4: No, that was Paris Hilton, but you do have a chance to redeem yourself in round two. All of the points double in this round, so don't worry. John Jay is on the board with 2 points. He begins round two with this celebrity.
13: If I'm gone, I think people will know the truth.
1: What? There's two voices there, no?
4: No, that is one person.
1: Can I hear it again?
4: Sure.
13: After I'm gone, I think people don't know the truth.
1: Holy smokes. Chris Hemsworth.
4: Incorrect, John Jay. That is Hulk Hogan.
1: Oh,
4: there is a new documentary
1: he's
4: about
1: passed
4: him.
1: On.
4: It doesn't matter.
1: I know we're playing dead.
4: You're out.
1: You said that.
4: Fired.
1: We should go to Halloween, though.
4: All right, Rich Vera, round two. Which celebrity said this?
14: She dropped it now that she doesn't need it. Honey, I haven't been needing it for a while.
8: Ooh.
4: I think this is the toughest clip in the entire game, okay. But I figured you could handle this.
8: It's somebody with an East Coast accent. It sounded like Wendy Williams to me. My first guess, I'm going to go with Wendy Williams.
4: Incorrect. Anyone for the steal? Didn't think so. It's Kimora Lee.
1: That was my second guess.
4: From her last
1: after
4: day.
1: Bruno Mars.
4: Simmons is gone. She is just Kimora Lee.
8: Goose egg for me today.
4: Get it right. Yeah, sorry, Rich. You are also out. Go sit in the pen with John Jay. Peyton, you're up.
11: Y'all need to get out more, I think.
9: Ooh, we all need to get out more. That is Hunter Schaefer.
1: Wow.
4: It's not, I'm not guess. Nick throwing you a random first
1: clip. Coralie is not on there.
4: That's because Rich is really good at this. So I give him the most challenging ones because he likes a good brain buster.
8: I do.
4: No, that was Sabrina Carpenter.
9: That
4: was Sabrina Carpenter.
9: Wait.
4: That was her reaction to everyone's reaction about her controversial album cover.
9: That didn't sound like her name.
4: Y'all need to get out more. Okay, Diana, it looks like John Jay, Rich, and Peyton have made round two quite easy for you to take this. This is worth 5 points. Please listen very closely and tell me which celebrity said this.
15: Hey there, it's Ryan Reynolds, and it's time to say goodbye to big cable bills.
12: Oh, my goodness. Ryan Reynolds?
4: With 5 points, Diana has won Celebrity Who Said That?
9: Woo-hoo!
1: All right, Diana. You're going to go see Benson Boone. Congratulations. Thanks for listening.
12: Thank you.
1: There's a text that just came in. Rich just so confidently saying Bruno Mars during the Celebrity Oprah clip was the damn funniest thing I've heard all week.
8: Also, it sounds like Bruno Mars to me.
4: I was like waiting for you to like guess again because I thought you were joking.
8: Doesn't Bruno have that kind of same kind of husky voice though?
9: Can you play it again?
7: I've had every dream in my life
1: right
7: come
1: there.
7: True, I have to say.
1: Until when she says, I have to say.
8: That's when you can hear Oprah.
1: She sounds like Oprah, yeah.
16: Hey, John, why so glum?
17: I just got let go. 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This is the third time in the last 2 years.
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1: This is Alice 95.5. Hi, Jessica.
2: Good morning.
1: Good morning. What do you got going on today?
2: I just dropped my daughter off at school and then going to log on to work now.
1: Okay. Well, you ready to play this game with us?
2: Sure am, John J.
1: Okay, Dylan is the host. She's going to explain it all to us all at the same time because we don't know. Welcome, Dylan.
3: Thank you so much. Hello, Jessica. Excited for you to play with us. So today we're playing a game. Hello. It's called What's on Pitbull's Passport? So basically, I'm going to give you the government name of the celebrity and you have to guess who it is. So
1: okay,
3: classic game. Very classic, but I threw some crazy ones in there. So I'm excited to get this going.
1: So you giving us the real name and
3: I'm
1: we guess
3: you
1: the celebrity
3: the real
1: name?
3: Yes. All right. You, guess the
1: you know, if you told me Pitbull's real name, I don't know if I'd know it.
4: I don't know if I do either.
1: It's not Pitbull?
4: Mr. 305.
3: It's not his God-given name, no.
1: Okay, we got it.
3: All right, are we ready to start?
1: Yeah.
3: Okay, John Jay, you're up first. Peter Gene Hernandez.
1: Bruno Mars.
3: Mm-hmm.
1: Bam.
3: Correct. 1 point. All right, Rich.
4: Yes.
3: Stephanie Joanne Germanotta.
4: Lady Gaga.
5: That's the only one I knew. Dang it.
3: 1 point for Rich. Awesome.
6: I'm nervous.
3: All right, over to Peyton. Calvin Cordozar Broaddus Jr.
6: Calvin Klein.
1: John Jay, steal.
3: John Jay for the steal.
1: Snoop Dogg.
3: Yep. Oh, my bad.
5: John Jay's good at this.
3: John Jay got the steal. Awesome. All right, over to Kyle. Reginald Kenneth Dwight.
5: I think that's obviously Drake.
1: Rich. Dodge it.
3: do you have it for the
1: season? Yeah, I got it. Burn, Rich. Rich said it before me, but because you picked me, I'm going to answer.
3: Okay.
1: Elton John.
3: Elton John is correct.
5: Of course. Of course.
3: Reginald.
4: Sounds just like Reginald Dwight, doesn't it?
3: All right, over to Jessica. Jessica, your name is Armando Christian Perez.
4: Typing.
7: I don't know.
1: Yeah, she's typing.
7: Is it Pitbull?
3: It is.
5: I mean, it's Pitbull. We didn't tell her she couldn't type it into Google.
1: Because there's certain things with games that are given.
3: Awesome.
4: I think she's had the
5: Jessica is using her resources.
7: Exactly.
4: She's like, I work for the government. This is what I do all day.
3: I love it. All right, on to round two. Over to John Jay. Onika Tanya Mirage.
1: Wow. Man, that sounds so familiar.
3: Mm-hmm.
1: SZA.
3: Payton for the steal?
6: Nicki Minaj.
3: Yup.
1: Oh,
3: Nicki Minaj.
5: I was like, it even kind of sounds like it.
3: It does. All right, over to Rich. I have Belcalis Marlenis Almanzar.
4: That is... Say that one more time.
3: Belcalis Marlenis Almanzar.
4: That is Pink, Payton. Obviously.
3: No. Not Pink. Payton for the steals?
6: Jessica
3: for the steal?
7: Oh, is it Cardi B?
3: Yes, Cardi B. Jessica with the steal. All right, over to Payton. Shane Michael Booze.
6: Shaboozy.
5: Mm-mm. Oh, that's a good guess.
4: That's a really good guess.
5: That's a really good guess.
4: That is a
5: good
4: guess.
3: Anybody? Okay. That is Somber.
6: Oh.
4: It's too early for him to have a name. Either one, actually.
3: All right. Over to Kyle. This is a long one. Amala Ratna Zandil Dlamani.
5: That's definitely Teyana Taylor.
6: Peyton.
3: Peyton for the steal.
6: That's Doja Cat.
3: Uh-huh, Doja Cat. All right, Jessica, this is your last one. This is for the Pitbull tickets. Marshall Bruce Mathers III.
7: Eminem.
3: Yep, Eminem. All right, Yay. Jessica.
1: Congratulations, Yay. Jessica.
7: Thank you.
1: You got tickets.
7: Excited.
1: You're going to see Pitbull with Lil Jon. Congratulations.
7: Dale.
1: Dale.
3: Yeah.
1: Yes. On the line.
4: And you know what else I learned? All those people did need stage.

0: 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More music, more variety. We got what's called the Drunk Dial Line. You call 602-888-1933. 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
1: Okay.
0: Here's a couple.
2: Hey, John Danridge. It's my daughter's 21st birthday. And we're leaving a voicemail. So we are just being cute, calling and just saying hi. And that we love you so much. Hugs and kisses. Bye.
3: Bye. Fun. Happy birthday.
4: Hey, Michelle and Raleigh. Spiders. Okay. Husband calls me downstairs. We have a two-story house. The bottom part's open. He tells me to look up at the bottom of the stairs. I look up, and y'all, this spider could have covered my face.
5: Ew.
4: It was huge. Mm-mm. All I could do was stand there and go, bye, y'all. Have a good day.
6: No closure on that. We need closure.
3: I would have probably passed out.
0: Yeah, man, spiders are scary. Spiders are really scary. You know, my wife and I were in the hot tub, and the bee was flying by her, and I go, hey, there's a bee by you, and she was like all freaked out, and then she threw water on it, and it landed on the thing. I go, oh, you gotta let it go. I've heard how important bees are, right?
3: Yeah.
0: And then she goes, shoo, and she pushes it into the pool, and she goes, well, now it's gotta learn how to swim. She says, I'm like, Blake. We got to save that bee. So I freaking jump in the pool with a leaf.
3: Oh my gosh, really?
0: Yeah. I got the bee on a leaf and I'm like treading water.
5: He's joking, I'm coming.
0: Take it to the edge. And I also got to make sure it doesn't bite me.
3: Yeah.
0: So I'm like, oh, it'll sting me. So I swim over and I put it down. And then it like, I blow on it.
6: And oh, that was nice.
0: And then it takes off and it flew off.
6: I wonder what that felt like from that bee. Animals. Does it feel like a blast furnace on the bee?
0: Well, I hope the bee knows I saved his life. Yeah, I know how important it is.
5: Well, I know. See, in our house, whenever you save a bee in the pool, now you have good bee karma. So the next time you're around bees, they won't sting you.
3: Oh, that's nice. Well, I always heard that like if a bee dies or you kill a bee, that it like lets out an aroma and then it tells like its bee brothers and sisters to come and mess you up.
6: Yeah. Ooh,
0: there's a thing like about that. Bees, how extremely important they are more than ever. In fact, my friend Greg, his baby mama is a like very, very well-known professor at ASU that studies that.
6: Oh, really?
0: There's something like big time.
5: Well, I don't know how true this is, but I saw something on Instagram. So like I said, I don't know how true it is. But in Australia, they're actually studying bee venom as a form of like cancer treatment for breast cancer.
6: Oh, that makes sense because they've studied scorpion venom for that.
3: Save the bees.
0: You know what, I wonder, what if just for fun, guys, I call Greg?
5: Yeah.
3: And talk to him about his baby mama, Gregor. Yeah.
6: Here's a hot take
5: for you. Oh, hey, Gerg.
6: Hot take for you. I think bees are precious. Wasps, though, the a-holes of the bug community.
5: Yeah, they're kind of rude.
3: They're mean.
5: Yeah.
7: All this bee trivia is unbelievable. Yeah.
0: Nine. You think it'll work?
6: Is it nope.
0: Dope? It won't work. Right.
8: Hello, this is Greg Patterson. Sorry I missed your call. Please leave a message at the tone, including your phone.
0: Call me on my phone.
9: Who died?
0: I'm trying to call you on the air. Can you pick up? I'm trying to call you on in the studio.
9: Oh.
0: Somebody died.
5: Who died?
3: But like, what if somebody actually died? That would be very sad.
0: Him. I'd rather text him.
8: Hello, this is Greg Dodd.
0: Jeez.
3: Does he have that block where you can't have like unknown numbers call you?
5: How do you not call him Gerg?
8: Greg Patterson.
0: Yeah, nice. Hey, I was just talking about how, long story short, but I saved a bee that was in our pool because I heard bees are really important. And then I remember that I believe in, for lack of a better phrase, your baby mama is a bigwig in the bee world. Am I right?
6: A bee leaver.
0: Can you explain what she does?
8: So she is a brilliant mathematician and a scientist. She has a PhD in applied mathematics, and she's using all of that knowledge to try and stop bee colony collapse, which means that the large colonies of bees, which are critical to everything we eat in the world, 60% of the food we eat requires pollinization. And these big bee colonies are collapsing, and they're trying to find out why and how to keep the bees from leaving the earth.
0: See, so please tell your baby mama you're welcome.
5: We need the bees.
6: What about that truck a few weeks ago that like had a million bees in the South that turned over and all the bees just got released? Did you hear about that?
8: I didn't. That sounds good, though.
6: Oh, that's good?
8: We need more.
0: So please tell your baby mama you're welcome.
5: John J. Venice, the bee hero.
0: You're welcome.

0: got a good memory, though, yeah. Maybe.
1: I think you're starting to forget things like Kyle.
2: I would remember that.
0: I thought I would remember a guy whipping out his schlong in the studio.
1: Went right by you, though.
2: I think I would remember like being a teenager and seeing breasts for the first time. You know what I mean?
3: Well, who said it was your first time?
0: Right. He didn't say it was the first time.
2: Or we're seeing breasts as a teenager, I would remember. I don't think the only breasts I can remember seeing as a teenager, just to let you know, was my Aunt Rosita. I walked in on her and she had her top off. And I was mortified. Yeah.
1: See, this is terrible. What's wrong with your brain is you remember that, but you don't remember much.
2: That's why I don't remember much.
1: That's why you need to have your brain studied again.
2: I swear on my life, I don't remember that story. And I didn't know where he was going with it, too. I was like, my God, on my Rolodex and memories, like, what's he talking about? There's lots of other things that have happened that were horrible that he could have said, but he didn't. Anyway, good talk. That's the drunk dial line.
4: I know that hiring can be challenging. You sort through tons of resumes and you get too many so-so applicants. You're just waiting for someone to match your role perfectly. Well, now, there's a place where you can meet them fast. ZipRecruiter.

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2: Sometimes I get these ideas and I post them on Facebook and see if they take off or not. Sometimes I post them on my Facebook. Sometimes I post them on the John J. Rich Facebook. And this one I thought, and I know we've done something like this on our radio show before, but I posted on Facebook, what's something about yourself that sounds totally made up but is 100% real? And guys, it blew up on the FB.
3: I know.
2: It blew up. In fact, MP had a comment. What do you got, yeah. MP? What's something about yourself that sounds totally made up but is 100% real?
4: 50 years ago, I escaped from jail.
3: That's cool.
4: Literally one of those things where you crawl through a ductwork and escape through a skyline, the whole nine yards.
2: And are you still currently on the run?
4: No, I actually arrived in San California after escaping and basically went to see my priest because I went to Catholic school. And he contacted an LAPD officer whose name was Thor. It was really cool name. Anyway, Thor said I wasn't on the NCIC and I should just take a bus back. So I did.
3: Bus back to prison?
4: I'm not willing to tell you which jail I broke out of. I'm willing to give you the details of it, but...
3: But that's where you went? You went back to the jail you broke out of?
4: Yeah, I did. I turned myself in 2 weeks later.
0: So how did you break out? Like, did you, like, how they have it in the movies where they take, like, a spoon by the toilet and you, like, dig your way out?
4: It was very similar to that. I could see... And I was in a bullpen area. And in that bullpen area of the jail, of that particular jail, they had a shower and a toilet and tables for people to sit and play cards and all that. And I noticed above the shower that there was a square. You could see the outline that there had been something cemented over or something because you could see the whole square. It was pretty big too. And I finally just decided, I think I know what that square is. It was a ventilation duct that they had decided was risky to have in that area of the jail, so they cemented it over, and I did in fact use a spoon to remove that whole thing, crawl up through the duct. It went at a right angle, and when it came out, I was sitting above the jail cells in a hallway. I used my hands to just push the grate out, and the area that I was in was kind of big, so I was able to put the grate behind me and use my fingernails to push myself out into the hallway. I used my fingernails to hang on to the area where the grate had been, and I got my feet out onto the edge of the ventilation thing, and I jumped. I jumped straight up, and I grabbed the bars protecting her underneath the skyline. But the bars weren't really intended to keep people out, I don't think, because they were far enough apart that I could squeeze between them, and then I stood on them, and it was just a regular dome skylight, and I just used my body to push up, using my back to push up until the skylight broke, and some pieces fell onto the hallway, but I don't think they heard me at all. So I scrambled across the roof, jumped down into a tree, a big, like, evergreen tree, and got to the ground and ran away.
2: Okay, so let me just ask you this real quick. So you broke out of jail, you go see a priest, 2 weeks later you take the bus and go back to jail and you don't get in trouble for breaking out?
4: Strangely enough, they didn't even charge me with escape.
2: So were you like, hey man, no, really, I broke out of here, can I come back in? You're like, well, we don't know what you're talking about. You're like, no. They're like, there you are. Come on, where have you been?
5: What? It was probably one of those things where the people who worked at the jail didn't want to get in trouble for having an escapee. And they were like, you go back, all is well. We don't need this to become a big media circus.
2: All right, MP, it's a great story, man. Thanks for sharing it with us.
4: I didn't win anything for it, huh?
2: I just want to hear it. We weren't having a... Can't you just call in to just say hi and tell us a fun story? Do you want something?
4: Yeah,
2: what do you want?
4: This was one of the better stories of the week, so
2: all right, man. Thank you, man. 877-937-1047. Tell us something about you that's totally true.

0: It's Alice 95.5. For fun, I posted on Facebook, like, tell us something about you in your life. Tell us something about you that sounds made up but is 100% real. Sherry.
1: Yes.
0: Tell us something about you that is totally real but sounds made up.
1: Okay. So in my 20s, I got married with one of my very good friends, and we ended up getting divorced. Still remain friends. We ended up living together just for financial reasons because we were used to having dual income. So I started dating somebody else, and they became friends. And so we got married. My first ex-husband was in my second wedding. The three of us lived together the whole time that I was married to my second husband.
2: What?
1: I ended up getting, got pregnant, had a really rough pregnancy. They were both there through all of it. They were both there when my son was born and helped me take care of him for the first year. So we had a very unique family situation for a while.
0: But there was nothing going on sexually between you and your first husband at the time you were married to your second husband. Okay.
1: No. Right. As a matter of fact, when we were on our honeymoon, people thought we were brother and sisters.
0: How fun.
3: Oh, my gosh.
0: Okay. All right. That's
3: that
0: a great
3: been a
0: story.
3: Red flag.
0: Thank you, Sherry.
1: Thank you.
0: Trent, tell us something about you nobody believes but is 100% true.
4: My wife, a couple of years ago, my wife and I were at Chiefs in Nashville, and we watched Morgan Wallen throw the chair over the wall.
3: Oh, my gosh. Oh my gosh. What a night.
2: Nuts.
4: Yeah, it was pretty crazy. I didn't even know it was what was going on. There was like a little disturbance behind us, and it happened so fast. And then Morgan Wallen's bouncer surrounded him. My wife goes, "That's Morgan Wallen." I was like, "No way, you're lying." And I kind of walked around him, and I was like, "Holy cow, she's not lying."
0: Wow,
3: that's wild. That was a huge moment, like to be there, like a pop culture moment when Morgan Wallen threw that chair off the balcony.
2: That's all he had to say. We all know what he's talking about.
3: Exactly.
4: Yeah, it was crazy. It was crazy. And it's actually going to be like 2 years ago this week. So,
3: wow.
4: And my wife and I won tickets to go see him on Thursday night this week.
2: Did you throw a chair at us?
0: All right, Trent. Thanks, brother. Thanks for calling in.
4: Yeah, thank you.
0: Ellie, what sounds made up but is absolutely true about you and your life?
5: Okay, I swear this is 100% true. I'm technically in La La Land, like actually in it, but not in like a normal way. I wasn't cast or anything. I literally wandered onto the set when I was in downtown LA because I thought there was free coffee and no one stopped me.
2: So you're in the movie like as part of a crowd scene?
5: Correct. Like next thing I know, they're filming a scene and I'm just standing there holding this random cup and just pretending to have a conversation with someone who isn't there. And Ryan Gosling like walks right past me. And I didn't leave. I just stayed the whole time because I was too scared I'd get in trouble if I moved. So you can literally see me for like 3 seconds in the background, but to like my family and everyone, I act like I had this major role. And wasn't you? Like, it's such a big deal. So my family pauses the movie every time and they're like, "There she is." And I'm nodding like, "Yeah, Hollywood found me."
3: That's, you know, cool.
0: There's a guy I used to work with, and he really rubbed me the wrong way a lot. And there was a movie that was out called Passenger 57 with Wesley Snipes. And he said he was one of the cops that arrested him. But in the movie, you can only see his hands. He goes, "Those are my hands." And I'm like, "Sure they are." And it bothered me so much. But you know, it's funny about your story. Kyle, I thought about you yesterday. I thought this would be so fun for you and me to take this trip. But I don't know if we would get the part. They're casting for Dexter to play victims.
3: Yeah.
0: Oh my gosh.
3: I know. Dexter to kill me?
0: I know, right? But you got to like do something. You got to be in New York, wherever they're casting.
3: Oh, that's so good.
0: I was like, if they promise us we could be bodies, I would say we got to do road trip.
3: Yes.
0: And to play a dead body on Dexter.
3: Let's go.
2: That's pretty good.
0: I know.
5: That is dedication, because I just got to stand there looking at pretty people holding a cup of coffee. Like, being a dead body is commitment.
0: I know. Well, thank you, Ellie, for sharing that story. That's a wonderful story.
5: Thanks, guys.
0: Thanks for listening. Aaron, what's totally true about you but sounds made up?
6: Okay, I swear on my life this is real. Right, I legally owned a llama for almost a month back in college.
0: Okay.
6: So my roommate lost a bet at a party, okay? And the guy he lost to actually had a llama. Like, he had the paperwork and everything. And as a joke, they transferred ownership into my name. So suddenly I'm responsible for this llama. He was named Kevin. We kept him in this sketchy backyard behind our apartment. And here's the thing. Kevin hated me. Like, he had me personally. He would spit at me, only follow me around. One time, he somehow got loose. He chased me into my own car. And he chewed off part of the windshield wiper. The whole time, he's just holding this hateful direct eye contact at me. The animal control, I had them come out twice. But I guess technically, I wasn't breaking any rules. So they just told me, like, please don't do this again. Keep the llama locked up. I had to rehome him because my landlord said that the llama had more authority than I did in the home, which
2: that sounds fair, true.
6: Which is true.
2: Yeah. How does one rehome a llama? Where does one send one? Is there a llama rescue?
0: Llama up.
6: You'd be surprised. Yeah. There's a Love ton llama. Of llama places.
0: Yeah.
6: There's actually a llama problem. There's too many of them.
0: I wonder if the llama didn't like you because he was an emu.
3: I'm not a llama.
0: I'm an emu. And Doug. Well, thanks.
6: Well, I don't get that, but yeah, he was a jerk.
0: You don't get that?
2: Kevin was a jerk.
0: He said he doesn't get it? He said I don't
3: get it.
0: Get
3: it.
0: You don't get that? Maybe that's why the llama don't. You don't have a good sense of humor. That's a funny joke. Doug.
2: You should go chew off his other windshield wiper.
0: Hey, Aaron, thanks for calling in, dude. Thanks for listening.
6: Hey.
0: Back when my son Kemp played flag football, I remember we had to meet at practice one day, and the coach showed up and had a goat with him. Like, we had a goat on a leash. And we're like, why do you have this goat? And he goes, it's a long story. And I go, I need to know why you have a goat. And him and his friends got drunk and stole a goat.
3: Oh, my gosh.
0: And they put it in the back of his, like, Range Rover. And then he still had the goat and he had to figure out what to do with the goat.
7: I don't know, maybe give the goat back?
3: Yeah.
0: That's far. Yeah. And you know what's funny? Is that guy that stole the goat? I haven't seen him since. I don't know. I'm wondering if he got in jail or something.
3: For goat thief.
0: Goat thief. All right, it's John Jay and Rich.
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1: Shoot us a text. 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Hi, Jenny.
2: Hi.
1: You sent us a text, I understand.
2: I did.
1: What was it about?
2: I wanted to get your guys' take on a situation I found myself in this weekend. Settle an argument, okay. If you will.
1: Okay.
2: So I was hanging out with my husband this weekend, and then he's like, I'm going to go play my video game for a little while, which I already, like, don't love. It's not my favorite thing about him, that he chooses to play a video game when he could be hanging out with me. But then he hits me with, I have a pregnant wife on this video game, so I need to go see how she's doing. And I was like, what? Wait a second. This must be some form of infidelity here. Because I am also his pregnant wife in real life. And I don't know. I was like, what? Like, I got to get somebody else's opinion on this. Like,
1: when you say his pregnant wife, is that someone he's playing with? Or is that the game? On the game, there's a pregnant wife.
2: On the game. And that was his argument. He's like, it's not a real person. It's just like the computer.
1: It's like the character he's playing. What game is he playing?
2: I don't know. It's some weird old timey game. He said he's like building a settlement.
3: Oh, like a Dungeons and Dragons-y thing?
1: Fortnite?
2: Maybe a little bit like that. I don't know. He was like building houses and like.
4: I was gonna say Sims. The Sims.
5: Sounds like Sims.
3: It does sound like if you have a whole life where you've got a marriage, Call of Duty.
5: So you think, but maybe is he? If it is a Sims, you're kind of simulating maybe his own life, and so maybe he's building a house like your house. And in the game, he doesn't want to be without you. So could this be a good thing? He wants his pregnant wife with him in the game when he's playing.
2: That could be. That's a good positive perspective. But then I was like, you're going to go hang out with your pregnant wife, but, like, I'm here not doing anything.
4: Right. Because that's what I'm like. I'm like, if he's treating his pregnant wife on the game better than he's treating you, then there's a big problem there.
1: I feel like he's playing Call of Duty. Like Call of Duty, like he would have a pregnant wife as he goes and robs banks and kills people and then comes back. Like, I feel like that would be a storyline on Call of Duty, but I'm not sure.
2: I don't know the name of the game.
1: You're texting us like kind of to be funny. Like, I'm in this funny situation. What do you guys think? Right?
2: Yeah, I told him. I'm like, because we were kind of disagreeing. He was like, I'm not doing anything wrong. And I was like, I don't know. This is like a little, I think you're in the wrong here. And I'm like, I'm going to call John J. and Rich to get there.
1: Okay. Well, for one thing.
2: And he was like, okay, do it.
1: I think you'd rather him have a pregnant wife on the video game than another pregnant wife down the street.
5: Yes.
1: Right?
5: Absolutely.
2: Yes, that's true. Yes.
3: Although I don't know why that's the option. Seven. But what he should do is he should be taking you out because you're a pregnant lady and you're probably hungry right now. So he should be taking you to eat somewhere, then go play your video game after mama's taken care of.
2: Exactly.
3: So tell him to do that.
2: I agree with that.
1: Where's your husband right now?
2: He's at work.
1: What's he do for a living?
2: He's a police officer.
1: Oh, so we can't call him? I'd love to call him and just kind of find out what game he's playing.
2: I mean, we can try. I don't know if he'll answer, though.
1: What part of town is he in?
2: I don't know. He said he had to drive really far away today for something.
1: Wouldn't that be if we call him and he's like in the middle of chasing a criminal?
4: Kind of busy right now.
1: It's just a video game. Freeze!
3: He's running.
1: I love my wife. She's pregnant. This is just a video game.
3: Hang on. Got to tase a perp.
1: Oh, Jenny. Well, congratulations on being pregnant. Must be a great guy.
2: He is. And it's kind of more so a silly argument, but I wanted to see what you guys thought about it.
3: Yeah, he needs to take you out, and then he can go play.
1: I think it's cool if it's Call of Duty. He's just practicing for real life stuff.
2: Yeah.
1: He's a cop, and he's probably chasing perps on Call of Duty, and he's got his pregnant wife he's got to protect at home. God, dying to know what came in.
2: It's just real life training.
1: Yeah.
3: This thing goes deep, Jenny. 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
1: When you find out, let us know, and thank you for calling in. But he's a good guy. I think it's just a video game, just the hormones talking.
2: Yes. Yes, I agree.
1: All right, have a great day.
2: Okay, thanks. 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
1: So inflation makes everything expensive. 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
1: The Taylor and Travis wedding in the rear view. 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
3: 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Michaela's over there on Hinge, literally right now. 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
1: 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It's a compound dating word. 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
1: Oh, this is interesting. 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
1: I saw this online. Did you? MGK apparently has been covering Nickelback in his shows. I mean, I guess there's no higher form of flattery.

0: 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Toby Knapp is my name, yours to find on Insta right now at Toby Knapp, TobyKnapp. Check me out and see what's got me going wow today. For instance, did you see what Pringles has made? 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Now, it's all a big stunt for National Hot Dog Day, which is next week, but I mean, I had to do a double take when I saw this. 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
1: I know the middle of the week can feel like you're stuck in quicksand, but here's the thing to keep in mind. It's Wednesday. You are closer to the end of the week than you might think. So make the most of it. 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Justin Bieber and Ghost. 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
2: 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Yes. Will her boyfriend Kevin be scarred for life? That's certainly a risk. But it's

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1: Is it too soon for us to talk about the U.S. men's national team in the World Cup, or should we just leave that in the past? Yeah, I'm thinking we leave it in the past. 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
1: Toby Knapp is my name, and I'm looking at the results of a survey that have me going, wow, right? Apparently, it's the morning routine survey. iSelect, they found out that 37% of people use an alarm clock to get up in the morning. 37%. Is it just me, or does that number seem woefully low? Other things they found out, 3% of people, they're woken up by children or pets. 2% get woken up by other household members. And what's the first thing people do in the morning? Coffee and brushing their teeth at 44%. Drinking water, 36%. Breakfast, 35%. Showering, 28%. Making the bed, 25%. Making the bed, a quarter of people. Really? I am seriously lacking in the making the bed department.
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Ella Langley, she's on fire. Southern grit, razor sharp story.

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1: Remind me again, what's the holiday you're supposed to eat cornbread with black-eyed peas? 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
1: So I had some friends over during the long holiday weekend, and I noticed something. There are things that I have that everybody uses, and when you run out of some of that stuff, like toilet paper, nobody says anything. Why is that? Happened to me over the weekend. And of course, I get to find out the hard way because, well, you can imagine, there's one thing in your house that everybody uses, but nobody replaces. Erica, what would that be in your house?
2: Pots and pans, you guys. We need to talk about this. They get so crusty so quickly, and yet nobody does anything about it.
1: I know, nothing. Unless my parents are over, and then in which case my mom does the dishes and then says something the whole time about how I don't do my dishes and get my dishes clean enough. You're totally right. So is there something that everybody uses at your house that nobody replaces? What is it? Tap the talkback microphone, tell me everything, and we'll talk.
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1: 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Thanks for listening to us and for tapping the talkback microphone. 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
1: Harry Styles was not at Taylor Swift's wedding. However, his rumored fiancée, Zoe Kravitz, was. Maybe he didn't want to get too close to the flame. I don't know.

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1: 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Your nose, it switches sides every few hours. I bet you didn't know that most people naturally breathe more through one nostril than the other, right? 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Why? Because your nose is just doing its thing, switching sides every few hours because you breathe through one nostril more than the other. Had no idea. But that explains a lot. I need a tissue. Does anybody have a Kleenex? Random.
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Alice 95.5. I was thinking we need to go to Vegas to see Kelly Clarkson while she's on her residency. 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
1: Ladies up in here tonight. 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
1: Well, summer is here. Have you stopped to think about what your favorite summer foods are? Toby Knapp is my name. Like, I love watermelons. I love watermelon gazpacho. Turns out it's too soon for me to be able to get that gazpacho because, well, watermelons. They take more time than I thought. Peaches are also good. There are so many things just about summer when it comes to food that are just so great, so refreshing, so cooling. Steven, what is one of these summer foods for you? Go ahead.
2: My favorite summer food is cookie dough ice cream.
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2: I can basically live off of cookie dough ice cream better in the summertime.
1: Amen to that, senor. So tell me about your favorite summer food. 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
1: Toby Knapp is my name. I was thinking about you, and this kind of popped into my head. 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But then you hear about neighbors helping other neighbors and kids reading all summer, sea turtles getting another chance to be at sea, and suddenly the world looks a bit brighter. Let's try to keep that feeling going if we can, all right? This week, into this weekend and beyond.

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1: 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He would be Ed Sheeran. 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